0: yet again. If we don't really want yet again, say boom bang. Come
1: on. Yo, DJ S1 are the best one. I'll never say next one. Hear that?

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18: 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I can't stand Top Dog. 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I turned on the TV. I seen a commercial on my TV. He got billboards up everywhere. You can't get away from him. He on the sides of buses. He's everywhere. Now he's sponsoring stuff. You seen it coming down the timeline. Can't get away from him. We get it. Then the guy on the radio, I really hate him. His voice is irritating. It drives me crazy. I be driving, I be trying to snatch the radio out the car when he come on. He irritates me. Then my kids, he got my kids in it. My kids walking around talking about they gonna bite me. Then my dog, I'm looking at him funny like, I'm ready to get rid of you too. Get away from me. Please deliver this message to Top Dog. Tell him whatever point you was trying to prove, you proved it. If you get into an accident, that's who you call. Top Dog Law.
19: 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S1. 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
5: 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You can't get away from him. 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Now he's sponsoring stuff. You seen it coming down the timeline. Can't get away from him. We get it. Then the guy on the radio, I really hate him. His voice is irritating. It drives me crazy. I be driving. I be trying to snatch the radio out the car when he come on. 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Then my kids, he got my kids in it. My kids walking around talking about they gonna bite me. Then my dog, looking at him funny like, I'm ready to get rid of you too. 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
10: Ayo, this is Queeta the OG. Ayo, S1. They still not trying to give me my props. You know what I'm saying? You better represent Brooklyn and drop that.

do. I'm a boss, I do what I do. Last time I check, I get big money, big check. Last time I check, it's been funny, been pressed. Last time I check, you been whack, been stressed. Last time I check, I got a flex, tell me big. 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

0: you get a violin. 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
1: Yes, sir.
0: Because when things start going rough for you, you punk out. You give up. You never, never accepted a challenge. 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

Yo, check this out. The ones and two, the mix in between, gotta know I mean. This is Chuck D, Public Enemy number one, doing it for my man on the mix for life. Before 8 Tracks, Cadillacs, and Similac, there's DJ Chuck Chillout on the mix.

Yes. It's 107.5 WBLS. What you know, Chuck, chill out. We're going to pay some bills, and we'll be back. Number one station in New York City. 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
5: You know who I can't stand? I can't stand Top Dog. Every time I turn on the radio, I hear him. Now he's on TV. I turned on the TV. I seen a commercial on my TV. He got billboards up everywhere. You can't get away from him. He on the sides of buses. He's everywhere. Now he's sponsoring stuff. You seen it coming down the timeline. Can't get away from him. We get it. Then the guy on the radio, I really hate him. His voice is irritating. It drives me crazy. I be driving, I be trying to snatch the radio out the car when he come on. He irritates me. Then my kids, he got my kids in it. My kids walking around talking about they gonna bite me. Then my dog, looking at

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1: What's up, New York? 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
12: You know who I can't stand? 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You can't get away from him. 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Now he's sponsoring stuff. 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Can't get away from him. 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
2: You know who I can't stand? 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Now he's on TV. I turned on the TV. I seen a commercial on my TV. He got billboards up everywhere. You can't get away from him. He on the sides of buses. He's everywhere. Now he's sponsoring stuff. You seen it coming down the timeline. Can't get away from him. We get it. Then the guy on the radio, I really hate him. His voice is irritating. It drives me crazy. I be driving, I be trying to snatch the radio out the car when he come on. He irritates me. Then my kids, he got my kids in it. My kids walking around talking about they gonna bite me. Then my dog, looking at him funny like, I'm ready to get rid of you too. Get away from me. Please deliver this message to Top Dog. Tell him whatever point you was trying to prove, you proved it. 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
8: 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Now he's on TV. I turned on the TV. I seen a commercial on my TV. He got billboards up everywhere. You can't get away from him. He on the sides of buses. He's everywhere. Now he's sponsoring stuff. You seen it coming down the timeline. Can't get away from him. We get it. Then the guy on the radio, I really hate him. His voice is irritating, it drives me crazy. I be driving, I be trying to snatch the radio out the car when he come on. 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
1: Oh!
0: Seven of them, the Don David Levy, seven of them coming with their

Yeah. Let the music play. Let the music play. Let the music play. Hey, let the music play.

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David, we be rocking you. And we're getting into Labor Day weekend. Don't forget, we're coming down the road Labor Day Monday.

0: Reggae music, sweet reggae music, so nice. You get it once, get it twice. Savagely beats and muffins and under ice, I know. This is the number one Caribbean show in the world, Caribbean Fever. I'm still, damn it! The original Rude Boy, David Levy, a.k.a. King David, a.k.a. Shaka Zulu, a.k.a. the boss with the pepper sauce. And you know we're in the midst of Carnival, Labor Day on the Parkway, but there's so many things going on. I think this is going to be the biggest carnival in a long time. Not biggest carnival, by the way, but I think that Carnival Monday, we might have three plus millions coming down the street. We start at Buffalo and we come all the way down to, all the way down to what? No, man, we go past Nostrand. Yeah. Think about it. Caribbean Fever 107.5 WBLS, and we are going to be all the festivities is going on. You had the concerts. You got more concerts coming. You got Pan. You got Kitty's Carnival. You got all that stuff coming up. And then you've got the big breakfast. One of the people being honored in the big breakfast would be Buju Banton. Also, Cast the Band. And you've got you've got my good friend from Sesame Flyers, Curtis, who is also would be walking down along with the mayor and the governor and all the political, you know, persons and stuff like that. So it's gonna be today is Saturday night going into Sunday, and we got Sunday all the events that are going on Sunday afternoon, all the events that are going on Sunday night. And all events that are going on till Monday morning. Then Monday morning, you have the breakfast, right? It's not being knighted, but the words would come back to me. But Buju Banton will be given the necessary pieces of equipment that he can march with the big boys. Kes would be given the same situation. And then you've got Curtis from Sesame Flyers, and you've got some others too, who also will be awarded this special power that when they walk down Eastern Parkway Labor Day Monday, they walk with pride. This is Viatka presentation of Labor Day weekend on Eastland Parkway, Labor Day Monday. Now, I can't speak for Viatka, but I can say what I know is that no other festivities, excepting the ones that are behind the Brooklyn Museum, has anything to do with Viatka. Viatka deals with the events behind the Brooklyn Museum. Viatka deals with coming down the Parkway, Labor Day Monday. Viatka deals with the politicians and the business persons who come down early on the truck. And Viatka got to deal with people like me. I got a costume truck. It's called... Yeah.
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18: 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This is Marshall Montano, HD, high def, definitely high. 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
0: 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Got a big Apollo.
1: I'm in the
0: Spanish Caribbean. Puerto Rico, how you doing? DR, Dominican Republic, how you doing?

I just flew in from Miami. I just flew in from Miami. Dab and Levy rocking you. Saturday night into Sunday morning as we get prepared for Labor Day Monday. Eastern Parkway. Dab and Levy got all the people. Africa, how you doing? Caribbean, how you doing? American, how you doing? European, how you doing? Asian, how you doing? Lord God, have us mercy. How you doing?

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Every Saturday night at a Sunday morning. Never return to burn Sunday night at 9 p.m. I am still, damn it! The original Rude Boy, David Levy, a.k.a. King David, a.k.a. Shaka Zulu, a.k.a. the boss with the pepper sauce. Get lost!

0: 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Let's go to Staten Island real quick. How you doing, Staten Island? Shaolin Wagwan.
1: With a vest. Oh my baby, cause your damn finesse. Oh my baby, cause your damn finesse. Got you sweet like sugar.
0: I did everybody in Harlem. You know, Carnival was started in Harlem.
1: Everybody got out the way.
0: It was in Harlem before it came to Brooklyn.
1: She's sweet, and I body this kiss.
0: Good morning to all the Carnival committees all over the world. All the Carnival committees, you know, Carnival is being done in lots of different places. Other different names, like you've got Trinidad Carnival, you've got Brazil Carnival, you've got Barbados Cropover, you've got Jab Jab coming out of Grenada. So there's a multiplicity of different carnivals and given different names. So we're going to take a short break. We come right back. Caribbean Fever 107.5 WBLS. Got to big up Viatka. Viatka is when you hear people, for those of you who are new to Carnival and experiencing Carnival for the first time, you know, we you're going to hear us part-time big up Viatka. That's the foundation of Carnival, the foundation of American Carnival, the West Indian American Day Parade Carnival. Good morning to Brazil. You know, it's a lot of people in Brazil. Carnival is very big. And good morning to all the carnivals that deal with the Lenten season. That means on Carnival Monday and Tuesday, you get on bad. You do all the things that you wanted to do. And then on Ash Wednesday, you go and repent for all your sins. And there are different types of carnival all over the place, man. So we're going to take a short break. We come right back. We're getting on bad tonight. 107.5 WBLS.
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8: Attention, sexual abuse survivors in New York City. 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This includes abuse in a New York City school, at a camp, in a foster care facility, in a hospital, as well as other entities in New York City. 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Time to file is limited, so do not wait.
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2: Oh, yeah, yeah. 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I David Levy, where you say, eh? Rocking you every day, eh? 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Ease out, the one and only David Levy. Now, I like it. Do you like it?
3: Hey, you see David Levy, career move to Turkey. 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And think David Levy playing a boy can't counter Rocky. Him have more song to back it. Till when, when? David Levy rocking you. 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David Levy, bad hand him. David Levy, no big friend. 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David Levy guns him louder than cannon. 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
2: 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Caribbean Fever. 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
0: From the start.
1: But he's been doing it all. He's been doing it from in jail. 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Doing it since he got out. 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Here we go.

0: 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Davide rocking you. Good morning, good evening, good afternoon, good night. I am still, damn it! The original rude boy, Davide Levy, a.k.a. King David, a.k.a. Shaka Zulu, a.k.a. the boss to the pepper sauce. Don't get lost. Here we go.
1: Bounce with it. Bounce with it, gal.
0: Bounce with it. Move with it, gal. Shake with it. Shake with it, gal. Wine with it. Wine with it, gal. Every driving coming on Eastern Parkway, sing. Every on Church Avenue, sing.

Curtis from Sesame Flyers, the Grand Marshal. And they'll be marching. They'll be the first people marching on Eastern Parkway. The politicians and the businessmen. Politicians, businessmen, and those who can make things happen. So they'll be marching first. Once again, your grand marshals for the West Indian Day American Day Parade are Buju Banton, aka Mark Murray. Also Kes of Kes the Band. Also the one and only from Sesame Flyers, Curtis. So, Curtis is a grand marshal, so they're grand marshals besides reggae artists and soca artists and popular people. Although Curtis, in his realm, in his own realm, is very popular when it comes to costumes and music and carnival and all that kind of thing. So, good evening to everybody getting ready. If you're still at the band house right now and you're tucking here and tucking there, making sure that your costume is ready for Monday. May the force be with you. Let's get back to the music.

0: Caribbean Fever 107.5, WBLS, now they be rocking you. And a black woman who fatally shot a white man in Walmart parking dispute wouldn't be charged. Once again, a black woman who fatally shot a white man in the Walmart parking dispute wouldn't be charged. Broward prosecutors say that video shows part of Diego Moore repeatedly approaching Melissa Payne. The dispute warnings, leaving the state unable to overcome her stand your ground claim. Once again, Broward prosecutors say the video shows Bart Diegolo repeatedly approaching Melissa Payne, despite warnings, leaving the state unable to overcome her stand your ground claim. Wow. Man, these people are not playing around. Says a black Florida woman who fatally shot a white man during a confrontation that began over a Walmart parking space will not face criminal charges after prosecutors determined she is protected by Florida's Stand Your Ground law. The decision announced on September 3rd by Broward County State Attorney Officer resolves a case in July when Payne had not been publicly identified and investigations were still examining her claim that she acted in self-defense. Wow. They're not playing around, man. People are not playing these days. They're not playing. People got what they got, and they are not playing around. Caribbean Fever 107.5, WBLS, Diamond Levy rocking you. And it seems like Gladys Knight, she might be on a different trajectory now. Gladys Knight, Saturday concert, could decide her fate remaining tour. The 82-year-old soul legend is set to perform September 5th in Tulsa, where her husband William McDowell says a rough night could end her remaining tour dates. Wow. Gladys Knight, Saturday night concert in Oklahoma could become pivotal moment for the Express of Soul, with her husband and manager, William McDowell, saying her performance may determine whether she stays around or she takes a hiatus from performing. It's Caribbean Fever 107.5, WBLS, David Libby rocking you. Yo, yo. Carnival. You know, there are lots of carnivals all over the world. And I think New York has maybe the biggest carnival. Not as participation of costumes, but as far as sheer people coming down Eastern Parkway, they get up to 5 million. I remember once it was up to 3.5 to 4 million. So they can get it up to 5 million. If everything goes correct, I think we can hit the 5 million mark. So if you get out there, remember, take care of yourselves, take care of your family, take care of yourselves. Remember, if you're driving, don't drink. If you're drinking, don't drive. Get a designated driver. And also, you have somebody step on your sneakers and your shoes, man. Wear some old sneakers and some old shoes to the parade. Don't wear no fancy thing that when some person step on them, you're going to feel upset and da da da da. I don't want to get into that. Because I'm telling you, if this carnival does not go good, carnival is going to be in the air for the next year. When I say in the air, means it's going to be bouncing around the air and it's not going to be put on land and you're not going to have no carnival. We just had a situation with Trinidad and Tobago, had a situation with Jamaica that catapulted it. Still got Juve going on, so there's a lot of things happening. And some people don't want to see the things happen. So, you know, they can start a fire down here to cause an alarm up there. And when you hear that there's an alarm, 90% of the times the alarm is not in the neighborhood that the carnival is coming from. The alarm is in a 10-block radius, 10 blocks away, 5 blocks away, 7 blocks away. But anyway, don't matter what's away, we've got to be on our best behavior. So be on our best behavior. It's Caribbean Fever 107.5 WBLS.
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14: Peace and love. This is Majefa Sheik of Nigeria, Abuja. And when I'm in New York City, I listen to David Levy, original Rude Boy. See, whoa.
15: David Levy Rock!

Good afternoon, good morning, good evening, good night, David Levy rocking you. Let's go. Caribbean Fever, baby. The heels of our carnival. Coming down Eastern Parkway later today, Monday. You got the Grand Marshals. Buju Bannon is the Grand Marshal. Kess is the Grand Marshal. Curtis from Sesame Flyers is the Grand Marshal. Yeah. Caribbean Fever 107.5 WBLS. David Levy popping, moving, grooving, crack-a-lacking, shaking, baking, tearing the pit.

morning to all the Dominicas, Dominica. 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Martinique, Guadalupe, good morning. St. Lucia, Sacafet, good morning. Vela. Grand Piton, Petit Piton.

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0: This is the number one Caribbean show in the world, Caribbean Fever. I'm still Dammit!
1: All the people feel it.
0: The original Rude Boy, David Liddy, a.k.a. King David, a.k.a. 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The Boss. With a pepper sauce. And you love dancehall. Like you love reggae.
1: When you throw it back on me.
0: Soca, calypso, Zouk Kumpa, Afrobeat.

you know, you got to be careful what you do, with whom you do it, how you do it, why you do it, where you do it. You got to be careful. So I'm saying, you're going to go down to the parkway on Monday. There are people selling a pendulum of things on Monday. You know what I'm saying? So make sure and identify the things that you need and make sure they're fresh and good and everything is good with them, you know? Should not have a problem, but just, you know, just alerting you to the things. So Caribbean Fever, good morning to all the people who got spaces on the museum grounds. No, not the museum grounds, but spaces on the Eastern Parkway. There will be thousands of persons selling T-shirts, clothing, different paraphernalia, music, food. So enjoy yourself. Remember, it is a day of celebration, not a day of fighting. If we want to preserve this, we got to have a level of interaction with each other that we've never had in a long time. I believe that this is going to be the biggest carnival as far as attendance of people in a long time, and we have to deal with it appropriately. So if you love carnival, you truly love carnival, you truly love soca, you truly love pan, you truly love dancehall and reggae, you truly love Afrobeats, you truly love Caribbean music and African music as a whole, then you have to give the utmost respect to what happens on Monday on Eastern Parkway. Caribbean Fever 107.5 WBL.

I'm telling you, New York, New Jersey, and Connecticut. I'm telling you, Carnival and Eastern Parkway, Labor Day Monday. Oh, my God. Have mercy on my soul. Case Amazing Grace. 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

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Kumpa, here we go. Got a big up Trinidad and Tobago. What's going on, sweet TNT? How you doing? Martinique, Guadalupe, how you doing? St. Martin, French side, St. Martin, Dutch side, Angola, what's going on? Turks and Caicos, how you doing, Turks and Caicos? Hey, you know why? I can't behave myself.

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Get some comfortable shoes to wear in the parkway. 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They will be stepped on. I'm playing shows, New York, New Jersey.

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0: Yes, New York. Yes, Jersey. Yes, Connecticut. David Levy rocking you. Come on.
1: Come, girl. Take your time with the body, darling. Not another 6:30
0: when it's seven o'clock. Sit on with me, sit on with me, sit on for the hey. Sit on with me, sit on with me, sit on for the
1: jockey. Everybody go to me one for touch.
0: One more time, New York, New Jersey, Connecticut. Hey, sit on with me, sit on with me, sit on for the sit on, sit on, sit on, sit on, sit on, sit on.

at your end carnival, men are going to come and wind up on your girl. 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I'm not going to take a little, no. 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Caribbean Fever, David Levy rocking.

0: 1-1-1-1-1.
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0: All the sexy ladies, how you doing?
1: You want to see a she a ice and wine. Ice and wine.
0: No, no, sexy ladies, let's warn you. You might be hot. This is Carnival. There are a lot of hot ladies at Carnival. You might be hot, but just as you are hot, they're a thousand hotter. So don't let it burst the brain, the vessel in your brain. Go to Carnival, relax yourself, enjoy yourself, and enjoy it. Here we go.
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0: That's going crazy. That's going crazy. 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
1: Donna, what's happening, boss? What's happening?
0: How you doing, Curtis? What's going on? Sesame Fires, Curtis. You are a grand... How does it feel to be a grand marshal?
1: Well, Sesame Fly's been doing this thing for 30-something years on the park, man, since 1992. So, hold on.
0: Sesame Fly's been in it since 1992?
1: No. We've been playing adult math, since 1992. So it's been a while since we've been on the Parkway. 35, what? How many years is that? 35 years? Mm. Since 1992? 34 years, okay. 34 years. So we've been doing this for some time. And many people ask, David, how come we don't compete anymore? Why come Sesame Fly don't compete? Well, after winning the title 13, 14 times, 12 in a row.
0: There's nobody to compete with.
1: We have an unfair advantage, David, because we operate year-round. We don't just do math, as you know. We have youth programs. We have programs in community programs in schools. So we have a capacity to run business all year. It's not just math business that we run. So... And at the same time, we also support the Carnival Association. We provide them with funds. We provide the other mass bands with support and resources. So it's hard for us to compete when we're giving them support. It wouldn't be fair.
0: Okay, so how are we doing now? How are people? Is the band house crowded and packed down there?
1: Well, I mean, at this time of morning, most of the costumes are given out. Today was, technically the last day of distribution. We're going to have some stragglers tomorrow. There are a few more costumes that folks didn't pick up, but most of the costumes are gone, and we may have one or two left. So if you want to come down to the mass camp and get a costume, hey, we're open. I'll be there all night.
0: Where's the mass camp located again?
1: 3510 Church Avenue, Brooklyn, New York. That's between East 35th and Brooklyn Avenue.
0: East 35th and Brooklyn Avenue on Church Avenue.
1: On church. And we've been there for quite some time as well, too. So come on down and sing. We still got a few hours left to grab a costume and get ready for the road Monday. Yes.
0: Road on Monday. Curtis, man, have a good day, man. Big up to Sesame Fly. Hold on. Is that for persons who are now joining, who are now hearing you, any do's and don'ts for Carnival on the road? What are the do's for Carnival? What are the don'ts?
1: Let me tell you the do's. The do's, get a costume. Right, register in the band properly. The don't jump in the band. If you're not registered, you don't have an armband, you will be thrown out. This band is for costume masqueraders only and for registered participants. If you don't belong in the band, security will escort you out the band. All right, but if you come to the mass camp and you come and you register, we will gladly entertain you for the day. And it's an experience. So you're not just buying a costume. It's an experience.
0: So I said earlier, it's not just a costume, but you come, you dance, you have security, you have people that come and have fun with you, you have food to eat, you have drinks to drink. All of this is it depends on what you pay for your ticket, right?
1: Well, I mean, it's all inclusive, so yes, it's vibes, it's food and drinks. Plenty wine, wine in, plenty good music, and we're safe. Matter of fact, the safest folks in Labor Day are the ones in costumes.
0: Okay.
1: Have
0: a stupendous season. Curtis, the one and only, the one and only Grand Marshal. He's the Grand Marshal, Curtis, from Sesame Flyers, also Grand Marshal. Buju Banton, also Grand Marshal, the one and only Kest from Kest the Band. Let's get back to the music. Here we go.

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Yeah. I want the button and sex too. Caribbean Fever 107.5 WBLS. David Levy rocking you. Don't forget, my truck, Sesame Flyers, be coming down. We got 10 costumes more to sell. 10. Hold on. Let me check. Yes, I've got 9.5 costumes to sell. 9.5 Sesame Flyers. We coming down the road Monday. Now, my good friend and partner is a Grand Marshal. I can't believe that my guy's a Grand Marshal. Sesame Flyers is a Grand Marshal. Curtis is a Grand Marshal. Buju is a Grand Marshal. Kess is a Grand Marshal. What happens early in the morning, they're going to march, shake hands, right? Have breakfast. And then the real carnival starts. So the first part is an opportunity for the political guys to talk to each other, the business people to shake each other's hands and stuff like that. So there'll be a multiplicity of Caribbean persons there from the background of politics and all the other things that are there, business people, religious people. And then after that happens, then carnival comes down the road from Buffalo. So want everybody to get their stuff together. Remember, if you're drinking, don't drive. If you're driving, don't drink. Also remember that, you know, if you have your good sneakers on, they will be stepped on. They're going to be over 2.5 million people on the parkway. So if you have on your nice sneakers, wear some dirty sneakers, like my sneakers. Wear some dirty sneakers. Wear some popped-up sneakers. So that when somebody steps on them, you won't have a problem with that. Caribbean Fever 107.5 WBLS. David Levy rocking you. Let's go.

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I don't know. Am I coming down the road with Sesame Fires? 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
1: Hello.
0: I love this tune.
1: I'll tell them to
0: I love this tune. Listen to the lyrical content of the tune.

Okay, so someone want to know what they get with a package when you jump with David Levy and Sesame Flowers. Well, you get security. You have a costume. You have drinks. You have food. You have great music. All that comes when you join the band. Now, there are people who want to come and jump in t-shirts. Sesame Flowers is a costume band, not a t-shirt band. 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
0: Endo can be a massive. Endo can be a massive. Here we go. All the Indians coming down. All the Indians coming down.

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I'll be chipping. Listen to the vibe. Dum dum, dingy diggy. 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

0: 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David Levy rocking you from head top to belly button, kneecap to shoes on the ground, crack-a-lacking, moving, shaking, backing, tearing the paint off the blows and skirts walls. Listen to me. The do's and don'ts of carnival in New York City. This is not Trinidad and Tobago. This is not Brazil. This is New York City, where all of these people coincide with each other, right? So, in New York, in Brazil, Brazil has its own carnival, right? Trinidad has its own carnival. Barbados has its own carnival. And New York takes on a unique carnival. It's a combination of all these carnivals in one. But still, you got to have your costume, right? Now, there are some bands that are t-shirt bands that don't need a costume. But I believe that if this continues, there'll be no one coming to the Parkway to see pageantry because you'll just be in t-shirts. So the concept of wearing a t-shirt in a big carnival when you got 3 million people coming down the road is not something that is doing good business, right? So once again, and you got to wear the right sneakers. I don't want you to put on your nice, clean sneakers. They're going to be stepped on. And I don't want no person getting this sneaker stepped on and then want to fight. This is not a place to fight. This is a place to make love. There's a place to hold each other. There's a place for harmony, peace. This is not a place to be in no rock'em jungle jung, right? We don't want nobody come being dragged up the street. Want people to walk decently and enjoy yourself and really enjoy the carnival that we can have it around for a long time, right? Caribbean Fever 107.5 WBLS. David, they be rocking you. What else can I say about carnival? So, yes, it was brought to my attention that, you know, persons who are joining carnival for the first time in New York City, you know, you got to go and get your costume. How do you get your costume? You go to the mask camp. Mask camp, you buy your costume, and mask camp is a place too that you hang with your friends to get your costume altered. So the costume might be a little tight here, might be a little slack there, might be a little nick and tuck here. So you go and get your costume, you know, dealt with in a way that you feel comfortable on the road on Monday, because you're on the road for a long time, right? Okay. Caribbean Fever 107.5 WBL kicking a whole lot of what? S.
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5: 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You tuned to the Caribbean Fever, baby. Yeah, yes, WBLS, baby. Got it going on. Large Apollo, I love it, leave it. You know, I say you're rocking them, rocking them, rocking them.

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18: David Levy, rock!

Yeah. I get a chance to let the music play. You know, let the music play. Getting ready for Carnival Labor Day Monday, Eastern Parkway. Make sure you get going around 9, 10 o'clock in the morning. Be there early. The politicians and the...

Monday. God willing. As we give praise to the Most High for all the blessings bestowed upon us, a lot of called but chosen are few. Thank you very much for making us the chosen ones this afternoon. I am still the original Rude Boy David Levy, aka King David, aka Shaka Zulu, aka the boss with the pepper sauce. Don't forget to return to Bird tonight at 9 p.m. This is the undisputed number one Caribbean show in the world, not only number one, but 5, 4, 3, 2, and 1. 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
4: Thank you for tuning in. A great show ahead for you, so stay tuned. But before we begin, I'd like you to put on your thinking cap, all right? Can you name this nutrient? Now, nutritionists love it because clinical research shows it fights fatigue while promoting muscle strength and endurance. By one antioxidant measurement, it's 6,000 times more powerful than vitamin C. It's 800 times stronger than CoQ10. It can improve your depth perception. And millions of people in Japan use it every day to fight wrinkles and fine lines from the inside out. So what is it? What nutrient are we talking about? Well, Sherry Torkos is here to reveal the secret. She's a practicing pharmacist and author. She's written more than a dozen books on health, including the Canadian Encyclopedia of Natural Medicine. Welcome to the program, Sherry Torkos. Good to have you here.
5: Hey there, Mark. Thanks so much for having me. This secret nutrient that we're going to be talking about is called astaxanthin. Mm-hmm. And Reader's Digest, they featured it brilliantly in an article called The Latest It Antioxidant. Astaxanthin is a fountain of youth. As you mentioned, very popular in Japan, used mainstream for promoting beauty from within as a capsule. But here in North America, people just aren't as familiar with it. But listen to this. It has 60 human studies validating its efficacy. And as a pharmacist, this really caught my attention. And this nutrient is not something that you can get enough of in diet. It's found in salmon, mm-hmm. but you'd really have to eat a lot of salmon, like 5 pounds, just to get a good daily dose.
4: Well,
5: so
4: as much as I love salmon, but I'm not going that far. Sherry, I didn't know that there were 60-plus human clinical studies in this specific natural form of astaxanthin that happens to be in Purity's AstaFX formula. Talked about Japan. Now, this is a capsule. This particular astaxanthin is all the rage for skin health, as they've been finding in Japan. Very, very interesting on so many fronts here, right?
5: Yeah, for sure. I mean, astaxanthin at just a 4 milligram dose, and that's the clinical dose that is in Purity's AstaFX formula, mm-hmm. it's clinically tested and shown to fight fine lines and wrinkles from the inside, and millions in Asia take it daily just for that. And I don't want to get too technical here, but just one human study that I'd like to mention to back up these benefits, they used the exact same dose and the type of astaxanthin that's in Purity's product, and they discovered significant benefits for skin hydration, skin texture, smoothness, elasticity, reduction of skin spots, and there was even a reduction of redness and an improvement in the evenness of skin tone. So we're talking about big beauty benefits, and it works from the inside out, which is fabulous. Men love it, women love it, and it's really catching on here in North America.
4: It sure is. It's a really impressive list of clinical benefits for beautifying skin from the inside out. No wonder they love it there in Japan, and now we're learning about it here. But Sherry, I know you like to say the wrinkle-reducing benefits and the skin tone benefits are just part of this. That's just kind of the cherry on the top. What do you mean by this?
5: Well, you know, I talk to a lot of people in the pharmacy every week. So I work as a pharmacist, and I also get a lot of friends and family and colleagues asking me about their health. And many people are, you know, in their 50s, 60s, 70s, and they really like the idea of a supplement mm-hmm. that can help to improve the appearance of their skin. I mean, we all want beautiful, youthful skin. But for most people, this really isn't the key benefit. What's at the top of the list when you ask people, like, what do they most want to achieve in their health and their wellness? They want something that will help to promote muscle strength, and they want stamina. They want to be able to do the activities they enjoy: golf, tennis, hiking, playing with their kids and grandkids. And this is actually patented for muscle strength. You know, people want energy to fight fatigue. They want to feel sharp. They're also concerned about their vision. They want to keep their eyes healthy. People are concerned.

0: about heart health, circulation, immunity, all of these areas, really we're talking about staying healthy from the inside out. So, you know, when you think of it, the skin benefits are compelling, but to me it's really just the cherry on the top.
1: Yeah, well, Sherry, you were saying that astaxanthin helps with endurance and performance against salmon loaded with astaxanthin. They perform these amazing feats of endurance. Astaxanthin is also found in high levels in the eyes of seagulls. Now, that's interesting. Humans bike faster when they supplement with a specific form of astaxanthin. So is there a common denominator in all of this, these kinds of bits of information?
0: Well, the research here is really clear. Astaxanthin is a molecule that fuels healthy performance, energy, stamina, strength. That's what we see in nature, and that's what we see in humans, too. It's like if you're getting older and you want an edge for strength, for energy, for youthful skin, to fight wrinkles from the inside out, but also to promote endurance and healthy vision, this is what you take. You take this AstaFX formula with a clinical dose of the right type of astaxanthin, and you really feel it. By one measure of antioxidant activity called singlet oxygen quenching activity, astaxanthin is 800 times stronger than CoQ10. And this was published in 2007 in a journal called Carotenoid Science. Another study found that astaxanthin is 6,000 times stronger than vitamin C as an antioxidant, again, in its singlet oxygen scavenging capacity. So it's incredible.
1: Well, I know Purity has a free bottle of AstaFX, just two little liquid capsules a day. That's all you need. And we're going to give out a special 800 number in just a moment for our listeners to take advantage of the free bottle offer. But before we do that, Sherry, Purity uses this natural form of astaxanthin, not that synthetic, cheaper form like you find out there on the market. This is really important as well, correct?
0: Yeah, you definitely need to do your homework when choosing supplements. And that's what I did. AstaFX uses 4 milligrams of the world's most clinically researched natural form of astaxanthin called Astareal.
1: Sherry Tarkos, pharmacist and author, is with us here on the program. Sherry, we learned today that astaxanthin is 6,000 times more powerful by this one measurement of antioxidant activity when compared to vitamin C. This AstaFX has so much power. Purity has something like 100 plus unsolicited testimonials on their website, and I found a couple that I especially enjoy. If I could read a couple of those, I think this is very interesting, if it's okay with you.
0: Sure, I think it's great to share feedback from people that are really taking the product.
1: Yeah, here's one from Ava in Texas. She gives AstaFX 5 stars, and she writes, quote, "After taking AstaFX, my son was visiting us and said, 'Mom, you look youthful. I'm a Purity Products customer for the last 3 years and will never go back.'" That's from Ava. Here's one from Nina in Ottawa, Ontario. She's in the age group 45 to 54, gives it another 5-star review. She says this, quote, "Since taking AstaFX, I've felt so much better. My energy level, I would say, has gone from a 3 to a 10. How about that? She says, "So I feel energized whenever taking. My husband even noticed I no longer complain about housework. Well, I've talked about this amazing product to all my family and friends. I'm sure they see how well I look because I feel great from the inside out. I've even noticed my skin appears healthier, too. I feel like a fountain of youth." Now, that's pretty good stuff from actual customers who've been trying AstaFX. And Sherry, you mentioned before we started the show, you've been taking this product for yourself. And I know, knowing you for some time, it's worked very well for you, hasn't it?
0: It has. You know, I've been taking it for about 2 years now, and people are often surprised to hear that I'm 50. They tell me that I look more like I'm 35, which is nice to hear.
1: Yep. Mm-hmm.
0: I do eat healthy, and I exercise regularly, but I'm also a strong believer in the benefits of taking research-based supplements. And I take AstaFX every day to stay strong, healthy, to keep my energy levels up, and for my skin, I mean, I want to do everything I can to stay youthful and to keep my body sharp and also to prevent some of those issues that can arise as we age.
1: Great information with Sherry Tarkos. We'll get back to her in just a moment. Always great to have you on the show. Such great information, Sherry. Can you share with us a quick study or two to sort of back this up, highlight the science behind the elite astaxanthin that's found in AstaFX? Because I know there are, what, dozens and dozens of studies. Maybe you can pull out and highlight a couple of your favorites.
0: Yeah, for sure. So Dr. Mark Miller, he's a PhD, a biomedical researcher, he explains it well, and he's talking here about how free radicals compromise and undermine function and cellular performance in the body. He says astaxanthin is simply superb at negating this, as evidenced by clinical trials showing improved performance and accelerated recovery. In fact, research published in the Journal of Medicine and Science in Sports and Exercise found that those who took 4 milligrams of astaxanthin daily over 28 days scored better cycling times with greater output than those who did not take it. So they biked faster. Mm-hmm. I mean, remember this. Astaxanthin is one of the few fat-soluble antioxidants that can actually neutralize free radicals even at the site of the mitochondrial membrane. It's like cellular body armor protecting your cells, your joints, blood vessels, brain, heart, and organs on many levels. So listen to this, Mark. Mm-hmm. There are 14 clinical studies on astaxanthin for brain health, 7 studies on skin health, 14 studies on eye health, including research for depth perception and focus, 6 studies showing astaxanthin supports cardio function, 42 studies on healthy aging and cellular health. I mean, there's a ton of research on human performance, too, showing benefits for energy, stamina, and endurance. I mean, this AstFX, it's incredibly powerful and versatile. It helps you stay in the game of life, stay energized, active, alert, healthy, and even stronger.
1: That is impressive on so many levels. So much great information there. And I know this astaxanthin has about a dozen patents, too. I'm looking here. I see there's a patent for promoting eye health and reducing eye fatigue. There's a patent for inhibiting the expression of cytokines in cells, and a patent, get this, on composition for body fat reduction. There's one for improving muscle atrophy in older adults. Sherry, I'd like to be a little bit of a skeptic here. How can this one simple nutrient magically do all of this? How can this AstaFX give us so many benefits? I mean, really?
0: Yeah, I know. It sounds amazing, too good to be true, but it really is true. Many of the studies that I'm referencing here, they're available on PubMed. These are reputable clinical studies conducted by leading researchers around the world that really back the benefits of astaxanthin. By the way, muscle output is better with astaxanthin, too. And this comes from astaxanthin research published in the International Journal of Sports Nutrition, November 2011. This was another study done with cyclists. They took 4 milligrams of astaxanthin. It was a small study, but very positive, showing that cyclists improved their trial time by 2 minutes in a 20-kilometer bike race. I mean, that's a meaningful improvement in a race like this. And the researchers said that they also burned fat more efficiently, which makes sense. Based on this research, Purity can actually make the claim that AstaFX will promote and improve power output in your muscles. I mean, I tell people, AstaFX in, strength and power out. It's transformative if you like energy. And this was found in other studies too, like one that looked at hand grip strength.
1: Oh, so much great information. If you're just tuning in, we're talking with pharmacist and author Sherry Tarkos here. I'm your host, Mark Larson. Now, in this hand grip study that you mentioned, I understand this involved, a 12-milligram dose, and they saw a 93% boost in hand strength in people who struggled with, a tennis elbow. That's a big deal. But our listeners might be saying, maybe I don't play tennis. What about me? What does it mean for me, right?
0: Right. So think about this. A 93% increase in a person who has some repetitive stress in their elbow, it's an almost doubling in hand strength. So just think about all the things that you do in your daily life, picking up groceries, your kids, your grandkids, gripping the steering wheel of a car, playing golf or tennis, gardening, or riding a bike. A doubling of grip strength makes a big difference. I mean, when you take astaxanthin, you get stronger, you feel stronger, you have more energy, endurance. If you play sports, you play stronger. So to me, it's really quite extraordinary.
1: That's great information, too. Now, Sherry, I want to share a couple more testimonials that caught my attention out of so many right there on the Purity website. Again, these are unsolicited. These are from real people. Here's one from Rick. He's a male, age 55 to 64, lives in Naples, Florida. He writes this: "What a great product AstaFX has been for me. After starting taking AstaFX, my workout and strength has increased as if I were in my 20s again. And I've only been on AstaFX for 2 months now. Can't wait to see the long-term effect. I look forward to taking AstaFX every morning for my afternoon workouts. I'll be taking this product for a long time." Here's Dee Dee. She's a female, age 45 to 54. She lives in Laurel Park, North Carolina. She writes this, quote, "I've been using AstaFX for a month now. I can see the difference in my energy level. I now have more energy, feel better since taking this product. I can actually see a difference in my skin as well. I'm a smoker who has smoking lines around my mouth, but the lines have diminished about 50%. Overall, I am so thrilled with my energy level. I love this product." Just a couple of samples from the real people who have responded on Purity's website. And Sherry, I'm looking at the list of patents again on this astaxanthin compound. This is where the, you know, the science, the research backs up what we're talking about. This is just flat out amazing. And now, Sherry, a lot of people out there are going to think what I'm going to say here sounds a little bit odd. But you said before the show, this supplement may even help people drive a car better or use the computer more comfortably. I mean, come on, how does this happen?
0: It does sound funny, but AstaFX may actually help in these areas too. And here's why. One of the interesting things about astaxanthin is that it's a relative of vitamin A. And we know that vitamin A is good for our eyes, good for vision. Astaxanthin is too. Astaxanthin has actually been shown to fight oxidation in eye tissue. Scientists did a study where they found a 46% improvement in a measurement called depth perception. Now, depth perception, that's our ability to determine distances between objects, or basically to see in three dimensions. And researchers, they studied a handball team, specifically looking at how quickly they could change focus. And guess what? The handball team that was supplementing with astaxanthin, they were able to improve their accuracy and improve their performance in the depth perception test. Other research has also shown that astaxanthin helps reduce eye fatigue. And, you know, when you're on a computer, that's a big deal. Everyone's on computers these days and for long periods of time, and it's hard on our eyes. And we know that if you're driving a car and it's late at night and your reaction time is slow, that's not good. Astaxanthin actually helps the eyes focus and refocus. Dr. Hecht, PhD, one of the leading researchers at AstaReal, says that the product actually helps your eyes be more resilient. You see better with it. Your eyes are healthier. I mean, who doesn't love those benefits?
1: Again, we're talking with pharmacist and health author Sherry Tarkos about our free bottle offer from Purity Products, talking about AstaFX. So much ground to cover. Sherry, I want to get back to the skin benefits and this issue of wrinkle reduction. Not as a cream or as a lotion, but as a capsule. You take it orally. This patent also covers this. You say this ingredient is proven to reduce wrinkles, and not just by a little. We're talking a dramatic amount. What's going on with this?
0: Yeah, I know. It's fascinating. A huge benefit. People want to look younger. I know I do. And I've noticed significant benefits since I've started taking it. But it's the science here that really shines. The whole concept of taking oral supplements to improve skin health. Relatively new concept here in North America, but in Japan, this is mainstream. Astaxanthin is already one of, if not the most successful ingredients in a new class of products called cosmeceuticals, or supplements that you take orally to enhance the cosmetic appearance of your skin. So listen to this. In one study, they gave 4 milligrams of astaxanthin, which, by the way, is the actual amount you get in Purity's AstaFX, and the skin benefits were dramatic. Within 6 weeks, every single person in the treatment group, 100% of participants in the study, reported that their skin had improved significantly. Everybody got results. Fine lines, hydration, elasticity, all improved. Listen to this. The participants experienced about 50% improvement in dryness, moisture, roughness, elasticity, fine lines, wrinkles, even age spots were significantly diminished. And this is literally in line with the best, the highest quality, and the most expensive topical products, the lotions and potions that we put on our skin. And again, AstaFX, it's exclusive to Purity Products.
1: 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By the way, limit one free offer per household, please. Now, Sherry, for people who are just tuning in, one of the many highlights we covered earlier on today's program is just how revolutionary this special Purity Astaxanthin is for redefining aging skin. And astaxanthin works its magic inside the body in areas like endurance, stamina, energy. These are so many of the inside-out benefits the people will feel. And in fact, what will they feel when they start taking Asta FX?
0: So the reason you need to give this a try is because the benefits are real. The science is very compelling. Over 60 clinical studies and patents. I mean, the product is impressive and it really works. This is a product where you will actually see and feel the benefits after taking it a month or so. The cosmetic benefits for your skin, we just mentioned a minute ago, really incredible. I've been taking it myself and I see a huge difference. Others have noticed too. People are always saying to me, you know, what do you use on your skin? What are you taking? And, you know, I tell people what you put into your body is just as important, if not more so, than what you apply to your skin. And think about the vision benefits, really unmatched by any other nutrient or supplement out there. It targets tired eyes, eye strain, and it helps improve eye focus and depth perception. It's great for circulation, energy, muscle strength, and endurance. You can literally boost your strength. As we age, this is crucial. It helps you enjoy life and stay in the game. Mm-hmm. And it can even help with recovery after exercise. Next, astaxanthin has the ability to fight fatigue and support mitochondrial function. So that means cellular energy and ATP support.
1: Now, Sherry, didn't you mention before the show that astaxanthin has the ability to assist body burning fat for energy? I understand they're even looking at this as a weight loss and weight management ingredient. This is pretty fascinating in itself. Talk about what we're seeing in some of these initial studies on dieters.
0: Sure. You know, research has shown that astaxanthin can actually help promote and enhance fat metabolism. That's one of its unique benefits. It can actually help your cells burn fat more efficiently. Researchers did an 8-week study where they gave a group of middle-aged women 12 milligrams of astaxanthin. They had them do a little exercise, and these women experienced a reduction in body weight, and it was almost all fat, which is fantastic. Now, I don't want anybody to misunderstand here. It's not a magic weight loss pill by any means, but certainly this early research suggests that this can be a useful tool in addition to exercise to help you burn a little extra weight.
1: Now, Sherry, just a few moments left before we wrap up the program. I want to take a quick step back for a moment. I know we have this great free bottle offer today. We're talking Asta FX from Purity Products, and we'll get to that offer as we wrap up the program. Free bottle of Asta FX for all of our listeners. Again, it promotes healthy vision, skin, muscle, fights wrinkles like no other. And most of us have just never heard about all of this until today. So tell our listeners again how astaxanthin compares to other antioxidants or phytonutrients that are out there on the market right now, because this is truly unique, isn't it?
0: Well, you know, from an antioxidant perspective, the healthy aging perspective, astaxanthin is up to 6,000 times more potent than vitamin C in its singlet oxygen-quenching capacity. That should be enough to get everybody excited. There's really, you know, something in this for everybody. With AstaFX from Purity here, you get to see the amazing power of astaxanthin for yourself. It's the king of the carotenoids, and very few people are aware of its benefits. And I think millions are missing out on it because they just aren't aware of this incredible evidence-based nutraceutical.
1: And I know it may sound too good to be true for some people, Sherry. What do you say to any skeptics saying, come on, does it really do all of this?
0: Well, I'm a pharmacist, and in my training as a pharmacist, I'm trained to look at the science and to see what the science says. And the science on astaxanthin is very clear, backed by over 60 clinical studies, and many of these studies are accessible on PubMed, so you can check them out yourself. But the key takeaway is this. The benefits are real, the cosmetic benefits, the endurance benefits, the strength benefits, the vision benefits, circulation, cardio, the product really works. I mean, the science is so strong. I see the difference in how it makes my skin look and how I feel. I feel stronger, healthier, and I encourage folks to give this a try. With this free bottle offer from Purity, there's nothing to lose and so much to gain.
1: Such great information, wonderful show, and always good to talk with you, Sherry. Thank you so much for joining us today.
0: Thank you.
1: Sherry Tarkos, who's an author, she's a practicing pharmacist, she's written more than a dozen books on health, including the Canadian Encyclopedia of Natural Medicine. 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
1: 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We've got a fascinating show lined up for you today, but first, a quick few questions. 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Number two, let's say you could get stronger. Would the extra strength make your life better? Thirdly, think about this. Are you weaker today than you were, say, 20 years ago? Well, listen, if you answered yes to any of these questions, then stay tuned. Dr. Neil Levin is joining us today to discuss a miraculous compound with hundreds of clinical studies that just may unlock the key to helping you get stronger and healthier at any age. Now, Dr. Neil Levin is a chiropractor, a nutritionist, spokesperson, and a longtime advisor for Purity Products. Dr. Levin, welcome back to the show.
2: Oh, it's great to be here with you today. And we have a very exciting topic to cover today. Today, we're talking about strength and power and how to get it back, even if you're in your 50s, 60s, 70s, 80s. So if you want to feel better, if you want to feel stronger, this is some very important information we're going to cover today.
1: Yeah, this is an exciting topic. Talk to me about this important message today. What molecule are we talking about and how it's impacting the lives of people who follow the science?
2: Right. Well, we're talking about a new supplement. It's called Everstrong, and it features an exciting molecule called creatine. Now, a lot of our listeners may have heard of creatine. I know you've used creatine.
1: Right.
2: But for those that don't know about creatine, it's mainly used in the Olympic circles, professional athletes, bodybuilders, college, high school athletes, because it does something extraordinary. And what I'm about to tell you is proven by hundreds and hundreds of human studies. So here's what creatine does for us. It helps us to get stronger, more powerful. It helps put muscle mass on the body, and it helps protect us from losing muscle tissue as we get older. We know that's a big part of aging. Not only that, great for the brain, great for memory, and it helps promote bone strength as well. So an amazing molecule that everybody needs to know about.
1: It's an amazing story. Can you share some of the science and tell us why you're calling creatine one of the best kept secrets to healthy aging?
2: Sure. What we need to understand with creatine is that it's a natural molecule to the body. It's in every single cell, tissue, organ in your system, and its job in the body is to generate and maintain strength and power. That's its reason for being, to maintain strength and power. It's in every single cell in the body. 95% of it, however, is in your muscle tissue because that's where we tend to use it the most. It powers up the muscles. It's good for strong muscle contraction, and it's important to help maintain strength and muscle contractions when you're using them over and over again. For instance, if you're working out at the gym, if you're playing sports, golf, tennis, anything like that, it keeps your muscles powered up in their high energy state, so they're strong and ready for action. Now, here's the key. This is so important for those of us, say, in our 50s, 60s, 70s. You see, we had lots and lots of creatine when we were young. We had oodles of this stuff. It was coming out of our ears. We had lots of creatine. Our bodies made a lot of it. But as we get older, like everything else, we don't do that as well, so we have less creatine in our muscles. Now, the good news is that hundreds and hundreds of human studies show that when you supplement with creatine, it goes to work, it goes straight to your muscles, it's absorbed easily, it pumps up the creatine in your muscle tissue, and you get stronger, you get more powerful. Not only that, it helps support memory and brain health, and it helps support the strength of your bones.
1: You know, we were talking before the show, and you were talking about how Olympic athletes have been using creatine for years to enhance their strength and performance. Tell me more.
2: Well, this creatine is the premier sports nutrition supplement. There's no question about that. You've used it. Bodybuilders know about it. Athletes know about it. Creatine is the premier sports nutrient. Mm-hmm. So you know, back 20, 25 years ago, the Olympic athletes and their coaches, of course, they knew about it. They knew it made you bigger and stronger and faster. They knew it was natural to the body. It was supposed to be there. But they were a little bit afraid to supplement with it because they were afraid it might be considered cheating, that it might be considered too much of an edge. But back in 1998, the International Olympic Committee, they came out, they officially confirmed that, I'm quoting here, creatine can be used by athletes to enhance their performance. And now it's not just for athletes anymore,
1: right?
2: Because the studies are plainly showing that for adults, for people in their 50s, 60s, 70s, this stuff is amazing. And Purity has this incredible new formulation. We call it EverStrong because that's exactly what it does. It helps you get stronger and stay stronger with hundreds of human studies to help you. And it's the purest form of creatine money can buy. The stuff from Europe, this stuff is fantastic.
1: And we should point out that it's naturally occurring in red meat. But the problem is, in order to get the amounts that are going to benefit you, you'd have to eat large amounts of red meat.
2: You'd have to eat like 4 pounds of red meat a day.
1: Most people aren't going to do that.
2: Right, so what about vegetarians?
1: They can be creatine deficient.
2: Exactly. When I have a vegetarian that comes in here and they're energy deficient, they don't feel the way they want to feel, and I put them on EverStrong, they notice the benefits almost right away because they've been so low on it.
1: Yep.
2: So if you're a person out there that's staying away from red meat, if you're staying away from meat in general, and you have more of a vegan-style diet, this is for you. You definitely want to add that EverStrong.
1: All right, so obviously this works with athletes, but you say creatine is going mainstream. There's a lot of studies are showing that folks in their 50s, 60s, 70s, and beyond, that creatine can be a cornerstone compound to help people stay strong, stay healthy, stay sharp, stay vital, right?
2: Oh, exactly. I mean, this is the ideal muscle-enhancing, strengthening, muscle-protecting nutrient for folks as we get older, 50-plusers like you and me. But let's go to a couple of studies on seniors just to show this. We'll do one on the guys and one on the gals, okay?
1: Right.
2: First on the guys, love the title of this one. Creatine supplementation improves muscular performance in older men. Study done at several American universities. A group of men, get this, age 59 to 72. Hey, you know, we know that's not when people are known for getting stronger, right?
1: Right.
2: So this was just a one-week study. People need to understand that. That's how effective and rapidly this stuff works. It's just a one-week study. Get this. The guys on creatine, they put on 4 pounds of lean mass. That's muscle tissue for those that don't know that. It shows they built the muscles and they hydrated the muscles nicely. They increased the strength of their bench press. That's a chest press for people that don't know, by 7%. They increased the strength of the leg exercises they were doing by 15%. They could get in and out of a chair more times faster without using their arms. On top of that, they could generate more power on a stationary bike. This happened in 1 week. When I think about that, yeah, it's really quite incredible.
1: All right, but what about the women out there? Did they get those kind of benefits too as well? Will it actually help women in their 50s, 60s, and 70s get stronger too?
2: Absolutely. Let's go straight to another study. Love the title on this one as well. Creatine supplementation improves muscular performance in older women, published in the European Journal of Applied Physiology. 30 women aged 58 to 71. Of course, they got either creatine or placebo. That's the way they do these things. Again, a one-week study. The women on creatine increased their bench press by almost 4 pounds. They increased their leg press by over 11 pounds, and they had better balance and agility. So 58 to 71 year old women, not only getting stronger, not only getting more powerful, getting faster with improved balance. Study after study shows that older folks that use creatine get amazing results. They get great results if they exercise. They get great results even if they don't exercise. They can lift more weight. They get faster. They get stronger. They get more powerful. Their muscles don't fatigue as fast. And get this. This is very important, especially for the ladies. You know that when women do resistance training, their bones get stronger as well, right?
1: Yeah.
2: You know, now, get this. When you resistance train with creatine, your bones tend to get stronger even faster. So an all-around win-win. EverStrong is going to help the seniors to feel better, feel stronger, more energized, more powerful, faster, and it helps protect your bones.
1: Talk more about how unique this exclusive EverStrong formula is from Purity Products. It even has a finished product clinically studied, which showed an increase in upper body strength and power. But tell me what's in it and why you like it so much. I mean, this is more than just creatine, right?
2: Oh, absolutely. I mean, EverStrong, this is a very comprehensive formula. I didn't want people to just feel stronger when they use creatine. You know, we're dealing with people in their 50s, 60s, 70s. I wanted people to feel more comfortable as well. So not only did I use the finest creatine money can buy, the stuff from Europe, the Pure creatine, I also added something called coffee berry extract. And coffee berry extract, a powerful antioxidant, stronger than blueberries and strawberries, helping to protect the muscles, helping to protect the brain, because we know our antioxidant systems aren't as strong as they used to be in our 20s and 30s. But I also added some vitamin D, because vitamin D, incredibly good for the muscles, as well as the immune system in the bones. So this is an all-around win-win. You got your vitamin D, you got your fruit XB for your joints, you got your coffee berry extract for the antioxidant protection, and of course the finest creatine money can buy. Best of all, today it's free. Purity knows you're going to see these benefits. Hey, we're talking about strength. We're talking about power. We're talking about energy. We're talking about supporting thinking, bone health. This is a wonderful product. When you try it, you're going to love it. You're going to feel the difference, and it's fast. A week or two, you're going to feel more powerful. Purity wants you to have a free bottle. I know later in the show, you're going to give out that phone number.
1: Sure will. You know, we mentioned how great creatine works for women. Take a moment and share that story you told me before the show about the award-winning 70-year-old senior swimmer who uses Everstrong.
2: Right. Emma Karen, I'm looking at her picture right now. I printed it out for the show. 70 years old. This picture, she's got six medals around her neck. It's the 2015 National Senior Olympic Games. You know, she writes to us that she was getting a little tired during our workouts at age 70. Of course, she didn't have that same stamina, but she fortunately heard about our Everstrong formula. She started using it and almost right away was invigorated in her workouts and had more energy throughout the day. I'm quoting from her. She says, "I feel my investment in Everstrong was one of the best choices I ever made. It's always a morale booster when people think I'm 50. She looks fantastic.
1: Wow.
2: And I hear this stuff all the time. This isn't one of those vitamins, like a multivitamin, you take it, you don't really even notice the difference. This is a substance that you can use to help get some of that youthful vim and vigor back, get some of that strength back. It's wonderful.
1: You know, Purity's given away a free bottle of Everstrong, but Purity products didn't stop there. In fact, you insisted that they also give away a free bottle of their B12 energy melts, which are great for instant energy. Now, I know that you love this combination. Tell us about the incredible double free offer.
2: Yeah, you know, when I think about creatine, when I think about Everstrong, I think about muscular energy. I think about muscular power, but it's all about energy and feeling great, feeling energized. And the next thing I think about when I think about energy is B12. When you think about energy, think B12. And the problem is for 50 plusers like you and me, we're not absorbing the B12 as well as we used to in our 60s, 70s, 80s. So when you supplement with B12, you tend to bump back up those B12 levels. And that's what Purity's B12 energy melts are all about. They're fantastic. They melt in your mouth. They taste delicious. And you bump up those B12 levels. And that's great because B12 helps us make red blood cells, which carry oxygen to the tissues. Also, there's biotin in there for the hair, skin, and nails.
1: All right. So we were so busy at the top of the show. This Everstrong formula does so much for us. We haven't even touched on the incredible brain benefits. I mean, some of these studies you sent me are absolutely incredible. As you know, I'm very into nootropics. The anti-aging community has taken a keen interest in creatine, specifically the cognitive benefits of creatine.
2: Oh, absolutely. This is one of those areas where creatine really shines. You see, what we need to understand is that your brain, even though it's only 2% of your body's weight, it utilizes 20% of your body's energy. This is a very thirsty organ for energy. And just like your muscles soak up the creatine like a sponge, because this is a naturally occurring molecule in the body, it passes right through the blood-brain barrier. Your brain neurons soak it up like a sponge, and it increases your creatine phosphate reserves in your brain. So now, in your brain, you have more readily available resources to do what? To recharge those neuronal batteries to make more energy inside the brain. So basically, what do you notice? Well, your memory is supported. And scientists have done some amazing research here. They found that people that take creatine, it supports their memory. It actually helps the brain to utilize oxygen better. It supports memory in people that are sleep deprived. It's been shown to help people add numbers quicker and for longer periods of time without mental fatigue. Get this study. Just 5 days of 8 grams of creatine supported mental tasks in subjects that were getting rapid fire questions. Scientists were asking them math questions and science questions over and over and over, and they found the folks on creatine didn't fatigue as quickly mentally. So this is amazing stuff. It's like a turbo booster for your brain. It's like a supercharger for your muscles. It recharges all your cellular batteries, so all of your cells, tissues, and organs have more readily available energy.
1: All right, Doc, I love that Everstrong appeals to athletes and people who want to get more reps in the gym, maybe get some extra power in their workouts. But you're also saying there's a big push in the nutritional community to encourage people in their 40s, 50s, 60s, 70s, and even 80s to leverage the power of creatine to stay fit, strong, and healthy. In fact, you say creatine is going mainstream. You know, I shared the story with you before. My mom, who's in her late 70s now, she's taking creatine. She works out a couple of days a week, 3 days a week. She goes to Nautilus, does the free weights because she's got osteoporosis. She wants to maintain her muscle mass and she wants to make her bones stronger. And as you pointed out, creatine helps to do that. And then the other 3 days during the week, she'll go and she'll swim. Now, she's not trying to get big or strong or anything like that, but even at her age, creatine has benefits.
2: Oh, yeah. And what blows me away about that story, because you told me before, is that her medical doctor recommended creatine for her. And that just goes to show how much more mainstream this is. It's called EverStrong, and it supports the muscles. It supports your power, your strength, your speed. If you're an athlete, you're certainly going to love it. But even if you're not an athlete, you notice the difference. Let's go to another study, one more review study. This out of the journal Current Aging Science, December 2013. I thought this was very cool because the researchers looked at the body of research out there on creatine in seniors without exercise. They wanted to see what happens when seniors take creatine and they don't even exercise. So I'm quoting here, creatine supplementation without associated resistance training seems to enhance muscular strength, power, and endurance, increase lean body mass. For those that don't know what that is, they're talking about muscle, and improve the functional capacity of the elderly. They go on to talk about how it supports bone health as well, and then they finish with this, creatine supplementation without training in the elderly could potentially delay atrophy of muscle and improve endurance and strength. So here again, we see bottom line, creatine is very, very effective. It's going to help you to feel stronger whether you exercise or not. It supports your strength and power, your brain health, and on top of that, it supports your bone health. I mean, when you think about it, this almost sounds too good to be true, right?
1: Right. Yeah.
2: If you're a person that never heard about this and you're listening to us, you would think this sounds too good to be true, right?
1: Yeah.
2: But it is true. Hundreds and hundreds of human studies back up what we're talking about. You're going to love the benefits you get with this EverStrong formula.
1: That's incredible. 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We'll give that number out again later in the show. But first, Dr. Levin, now listeners can only get EverStrong, this clinically tested creatine blend from Purity Products, right?
2: Oh, absolutely. Yeah.
1: I know it combines the creatine with the vitamin D, the coffee berry, the fruit XB boron. And for those who don't know, talk about how these work so well together. There's a synergy, and it's also a great value, too. I know we have a free bottle today, but if you wanted to buy all of these things separately, it would cost a small fortune, wouldn't it?
2: Oh, absolutely. I mean, if you went out and bought the CreaPure creatine, that's the purest, finest creatine from Europe, if you bought that, and then you went out and bought a separate antioxidant formula and a separate joint formula and the vitamin D, yeah, that's going to cost you $80, $90, $100 a month. 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Your job is to be one of the first 1,000 callers and take it seriously. 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We want to get it right out to you. We want you to try this out. We want you to be the judge for yourself. Don't take my word for it. Try it. Look in the mirror. Go to the gym. Lift some weights. Play. Do whatever you do. See if you don't feel better.
1: All right, let's talk about how you take this. You have these easy to swallow tablets, which are super easy to swallow. It also comes in a very refreshing cherry berry powder. So how do you like to take it? And can people just choose the tablets or the powder when they call in for the free bottle today?
2: Yeah, you can choose tablets or powder. I personally use both, you know, on my workout days or days I'm making a protein shake. On days I'm juicing, let's face it, juicing is becoming very big these days. So if you're doing something like that, the cherry berry powder is fantastic. You just take a scoop, dump it right into your juice, dump it into your protein shake, and that's a great way to take it. But if you don't do that stuff, I mean, the tablets are super convenient. They're small, they're coated, they're easy to swallow. It's wonderful stuff.
1: Now, I know you're chomping at the bit to tell us a little more about the study that Purity did on the EverStrong powder. They tested golfers, and
2: right.
1: Purity found out that not only were these golfers getting stronger and more explosive, but they were driving the golf ball, get this, 14 yards further. That's amazing.
2: I have such a big smile on my face right now. I'm remembering when the researchers came back and gave us this information. I mean, we were bouncing off the walls. This is so exciting. The researchers called this a seminal study in sports nutrition, and this is on our EverStrong formula, the product we're talking about right now, the EverStrong powder. So double-blind, placebo-controlled study, 30 golfers took the EverStrong powder for 1 month. No exercise, nothing different. Just took our EverStrong powder for 1 month. In 1 month, they were banging the golf ball 14 yards further. Not
1: wow.
2: only that, 6% more power on the bench press, more explosive. They could lift the weight faster.
1: Hold on. Guys spend hundreds of dollars on new clubs to drive the ball further.
2: So, Trevor, you could spend $500 on a driver and pick up 5 yards, right? This is 14 yards. People shouldn't just ho-hum about this or yawn about this. This is amazing because, let's face it, this was a golf study, but more explosiveness, more speed, more power. This should help all sports. So if you're a tennis player, if you're a jogger, if you're any kind of an athlete, this has ramifications across the board. But again, these golfers, 1 month on this EverStrong powder we're talking about today, banging the golf ball 14 yards further. Can you imagine? You get your bottle of EverStrong, you don't tell your buddies, take it for a month, and you go out and you're banging the ball 14 yards past them. They don't know what hit them.
1: Wow. All right, we just got a few minutes left here. I want you to recap this amazing story today about creatine, what you like to call the molecule of strength. Who needs it? And what about this double free bottle offer today with the EverStrong plus the B12 energy melts?
2: You know what? My one concern with this show is that literally it sounds too good to be true, right?
1: Right.
2: Like when I tell folks about EverStrong,
1: right,
2: I'm afraid they're going to think I'm making this up. It's not possible, right? You know, I know how you feel because 6, 7, 8 years ago when I started to read about creatine, I almost couldn't believe it. I said to myself, if it's really this good with an excellent safety profile, how come everybody's not using it? But I started to use it and I noticed some incredible benefits. It's just phenomenal. And it's as simple as this. You're going to get on the EverStrong, you're going to try it, you're going to get stronger, you're going to get more powerful. You can look in the mirror and see the difference. There's hundreds and hundreds of human studies backing this up. These aren't studies with a hamster in a lab somewhere. We're talking human studies. I call this stuff muscle fertilizer. It's that great. And of course, we didn't just add the CreaPure creatine. We've discussed that. We added the Fruit XP. Remember that? Joint health. We added the coffee berry extract, that phenomenal antioxidant that's more potent than blueberries and strawberries for powerful antioxidant protection. I added the vitamin D because it's so important across the board, great for bone health, but also for seniors, vitamin D so important for muscles, especially as we get older, for strength and coordination. So this is a very comprehensive formula. Again, this would easily cost you $80, $90, $100 to replicate on your own, but today it's free. And not only that, let's not forget about the B12 energy melts, because we're talking about energy here today. And when you think energy, you think B12. B12 is critical for making red blood cells to carry oxygen to the tissues. The biotin in there is great for the hair, skin, and nails. 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It's the only catch on this whole show. 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It never happens. 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
1: Fascinating information as always. 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

gotta stay real close. Let's get things started. Here's Nia Allen and Major with Just You Wait. Number 20 this week on the Hezekiah Walker Countdown.

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5: 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Tell him there is no failure. Say it like you believe it. 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

0: Rhea Murphy takes the number 18 spot with No Failure. Anthony Brown and Group Therapy comes in at number 19 with Always Be Good. We're on our way to the number one song in the country on the Hezekiah Walker Countdown, so you must stay real close.
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10: 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I seen a commercial on my TV. 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You can't get away from him. 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Now he's sponsoring stuff. 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Can't get away from him. We get it. Then the guy on the radio, I really hate him. 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
5: 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Thank you, God, for giving us our identity in you. We can know who we are because we know whose we are. 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

0: Renee Spearman takes the number 15 spot with You Chose Me. Jacalyn Carr takes the number 16 spot with History Breakthrough. I need you to stay real close, everybody. More of the countdown is coming up, including my Power Picks of the Week.
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0: Countdown 10X, My Blessing by Javon Dewan. Tamla Mann takes the number 14 spot with Hello God. 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Songs number 12 and 11 are coming up. 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
0: It's your boy Hezekiah Walker on this Labor Day weekend, and we're getting ready to wrap up the first half of the countdown. Ernest Pugh and Sincere is on the way with songs number 12 and 11. But right now, let's check out the Hezekiah Walker throwback, Jesus Is My Help. I love that song. By yours truly and the Love Fellowship Choir.

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0: 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Music from Canton Jones is on the way, y'all, so stay with me. It's the Hezekiah Walker Countdown.
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4: 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It's

0: Down here this Labor Day weekend, it's your boy Hezekiah Walker, and in at number five, Kenny Lewis and One Voice with God Did It, and one of my favorite artists in at number six with Made New, Jason Nelson and Madison Ryan Ward. We're coming down to the number one song on the countdown. You gotta stay real close. Another power pick of the week is coming up right after this.
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0: 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It's your boy Hezekiah Walker, and here's my latest single, and you gotta download it today. It's entitled Favor. It's my other power pick of the week.

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0: On the countdown this weekend, coming in at number 3, JJ Harrison and Youth for Praise with Nothing Else. And in at number 4, Dow Walls with Abel. Stay close, everybody. I'm excited. The number 1 song is coming up right after this.
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10: You know who I can't stand? I can't stand Top Dog. Every time I turn on the radio, I hear him. Now he's on TV. I turned on the TV. I seen a commercial on my TV. He got billboards up everywhere. You can't get away from him. He on the sides of buses. He's everywhere. Now he's sponsoring stuff. You seen it coming down the timeline. Can't get away from him. We get it. Then the guy on the radio. I really hate him. His voice is irritating. It drives me crazy. I be driving. I be trying to snatch the radio out the car when he come on. He irritates me. Then my kids. He got my kids in it. My kids walking around talking about they gonna bite me. Then my dog. Looking at him funny like, I'm ready to get rid of you too. Get away from me.

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4: 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It's your boy, Hezekiah Walker. But before I get to that, it's time for my guest artist spotlight. Over the past 20 years, she's been producing and writing music as a gospel artist. She also runs a successful summer program called the Digital Music Academy, which teaches middle school students how to make beats, write songs, and produce music. She now has her own gospel label and is a mainstay on the gospel charts. Ladies and gentlemen, my guest artist spotlight, Angela Morris-Ford, with My Help.

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4: 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Even when I was too blind to see.

0: Congratulations goes out to my boy PJ Morton. He takes the number one spot this week with Mercy. It's now the number one song in the country and the number one song on the Hezekiah Walker Countdown. Thanks so much for joining me today. And until next time, may the peace of God wrap around your heart, your mind, and your soul. I'm Hezekiah Walker, and you've been listening to the Hezekiah Walker Countdown. Enjoy the rest of your Labor Day weekend.
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9: And a good morning and welcome to Open Line right here on 107.5 WBLS, the soul and talk of New York on this first Sunday of the month of September. Sickle Cell Awareness Month. I want to throw that out there to folks. Sunday, September 6th is today's date. And, of course, it is the Labor Day holiday weekend. My name is Brother Fatin Muhammad, and I am your host. And this is a special weekend here in New York City because tomorrow, Labor Day, Monday, Brooklyn comes alive with the 59th annual West Indian American Day Carnival Parade along Eastern Parkway. It is one of New York City's great cultural celebrations as people from throughout the Caribbean and people of all cultures and backgrounds come together to celebrate Caribbean heritage, music, food, dance, color, pride, and of course community from Trinidad and Tobago, Jamaica, Haiti, Barbados, Guyana, Grenada, St. Lucia, St. Vincent, and across the Caribbean diaspora. Tomorrow, Eastern Parkway will once again be filled with cultural tradition and Caribbean pride. But as we celebrate this Labor Day weekend, we also enter a very solemn and emotional week for New York City and for this nation. This Friday, September 11th, will mark the 25th anniversary, or 25 years since the terrorist attacks on September 11th back in 2001.

0: died, but the survivors, the families left behind, the first responders, and the many people who continue to live with the physical, emotional, and financial consequences of that terrible day. For New Yorkers, 9/11 is not simply a chapter in a history book. For many, it is personal. So this week, even as we celebrate cultural, community, and Labor Day, we also pause to remember, to reflect, and to honor those whose lives were forever changed 25 years ago. And I thank my team here, and let me go ahead and introduce my team for allowing me to take a few minutes at the top of the show to share those reflections, as I now will turn to them and hear from them as well. Joining me every Sunday morning here on Open Line is my co-host, a strong sister, strong woman, my friend, my sister, a woman who each day she wakes, continues to write her own history and legacy. I call her none other than a sophisticated lady, my sister, Jennifer Jones Austin Esquire. Good morning, Sister Jennifer. How are you doing this morning?
1: Good morning. Good morning. Feeling blessed and grateful that I've had a good summer. It's been an eventful summer, but on the whole, you know, I know it's the unofficial end of summer come tomorrow, Labor Day. And so I'm just counting my blessings, and I'm counting you all among them. Good to be with you, sir. Good to be with the team.
0: Good to have you, sister. Always, always. I think we hold on and we squeeze our hands a little closer. It's every Sunday when we can crack this mic, it's a blessing. Every Sunday morning when we crack this mic, it's a blessing. And Sister Jennifer, every first Sunday of the month, we are also joined by what we call the fourth answer, the professor, Dr. Ron Daniels, president of the Institute of the Black World 21st Century, convener of the National African American Reparations Commission, and host of Vantage Point on WBAI 99.5 FM Pacifica Radio. Good morning, Professor Dr. Ron Daniels. Let me just say, Professor, we begin this morning on a weekend of celebration, reflection, and remembrance as New York celebrates the rich culture of contributions of our Caribbean community this Labor Day weekend. And as we approach 25 years since 9/11, what are you thinking about this morning? And we're going to circle back and get Jennifer's thoughts as well, Professor.
2: Well, first of all, I'm just thinking about how great it is to be a part of this team. And, you know, I had happened to have been at the March on Washington, and, you know, all of a sudden somebody stepped out on the stage and people was like, you know, like rushing and touching and carrying on. And then I saw somebody passing out hugs and whatnot, and it was none other than the sophisticated lady, Jennifer Jones Austin. I rushed over and I said, well, she said, don't worry, Professor, you got some coming, because I was worried, Patine, that I wasn't going to get none. You know what I mean? Because I hadn't seen her in a while. So anyway, you're right, man. It was powerful. To see her there was good. The other thing is just FYI, I mean, in terms at this stage in life, you know, you have these reflections, these war stories, and I was just sharing with my wife and partner, Mary Frances Daniels, yesterday. They were showing clips of the West Indian Day Parade, and what a magnificent, cultural expression. The words can't quite capture it. But you know, I was deputy campaign manager for Reverend Jesse Lewis Jackson, and he was kind enough, you know, to come to Youngstown, Ohio, in his private jet, pick up me and my three siblings on that side, and fly us to New York on Labor Day. And I'll never forget, you know, the motorcade going to something that I had never, ever seen anything in my life like the West Indian Day Parade. And that was just a reflection. I was just thinking about that the other day. It was a great moment in my life as Reverend Jesse Jackson was, of course, laying out this campaign. And yesterday, you know, they showed an image of a young kid. He couldn't have been more than like maybe 9 or 10 years old. And he was playing the steel drum. And in my stuff. I talk about Kuumba, and I'm saying if you talk about a people,

0: talk about faith, you talk about kuum and creativity. Imagine taking something like an oil drum that was being thrown away and converting it into a musical instrument that is so powerful and melodic and whatnot, and to see a little 7, 8, 9-year-old kid, he was like rocking it. I mean, I couldn't believe it. But I say, so when I think about that, it is the faith in our people. And, you know, we hold, as you said before, we hold each other tight. We have to hold each other tight. But we know that in the end, given what we have in our genes and our DNA, if we just stay focused as righteous and just people, we know that we're going to prevail.
1: Well said, Professor. Well said. Mm-hmm. Let me circle back to you, Sister Jennifer, because I talk about celebration tomorrow as we coming up on the West Indian Day, 59th annual West Indian Day parade. And of course, you know, where we live, you live still in that area, but I born and raised in Flatbush, Brooklyn, right there on Flatbush Avenue during the Labor Day parade. Of course, we would see the trucks coming down after the parade ended, and they still partying and people behind the trucks and things like that. But then as we reflect 25 years ago this coming Friday, 9/11, a day that we woke up, primary day here in New York City at that time, 2001, and chaos before 9 a.m. that morning that rained down on New York City and across this nation. Your reflections, Jennifer.
2: Well, I'm going to do my utmost to live in joy tomorrow for the Labor Day parade and go out there and actually be a part of it. I'm excited about that. And going to be a part of it in a different way than I have been in the past. So don't expect me to be out there, you know, with not too much clothing on. That's not how I'm going to be in another way. And I'm really looking forward to it. And I'll talk to you about it. To work, so everything comes to fruition. But I'm looking forward to that. Just really, really, really excited about yet another year of cultural expression. And I'll tell you, Brother Fatin, you know, as you said, we used to see the floats. You didn't have to go to the parade if you lived in our neighborhood because it would come to you at its conclusion. But, you know, with gentrification, the routes have been changed throughout Brooklyn. And so what once was an after party no longer is. And that's a bit sad. That's a bit sad. And when you think about probably how that came to be, people who had not been in certain parts of Brooklyn all of a sudden feeling like it was a disruption in their lives to have the floats come through at parades. And so that's a little disappointing. I'm going to try not to stay there. Now, the 25th, you know, for me, the 25th anniversary of September 11th, it's every year, I should say, I have to kind of sit and think about how I want to approach it. I often stay away from social media because there's a lot of people sharing the stories, and they hit hard. They hit very hard for me, having been pregnant, 6 months pregnant, and having my then just under 4-year-old daughter, you know, walking down in ground zero. It hits hard, you know, coming out from the soot and debris and it being all over our bodies and wondering if it was going to impact us in any way. And later learning that my leukemia was environmentally caused and a likely significant link to 9/11. And now my daughter suffering with an illness that they are saying they're finding more and more there's a connection to 9/11 for people who are coming down with this illness. It's not just a day of remembrance. It's a day where we praise God we came on through. But it's hard for me, as I'm sure it is for people who lost loved ones, for people who endured as much as I did or even less. It's hard. It's very hard. And so I don't know how I'm going to make it through, but you probably won't see much of me on social media. Now, let me just say one last thing, and I'll be done on this. I find it just grotesque on the part of individuals throughout New York City and beyond who were calling upon Mayor Zohran Mamdani to not be a part of the commemorative celebrations, painting all Muslims with one brushstroke. and essentially just, you know, engaging in significant bias and prejudice, bigotry, literally waging a campaign via petition to keep him from the ceremonies. And I think we've seen over the course of the last year, if anybody has a unifying message and voice, if anybody knows how to speak to the pain of others and ourselves and New Yorkers, it has been Mayor Zohran Mamdani. So, you know, I applaud him for staying the course and planning to be a part of that ceremony. Muslims have a right to be a part of that ceremony, not just people of Jewish faith, Christian faith, non-religious people. Muslims have a right to be there, too, in this moment.
1: That's right. You ring that bell for you, Sister Jennifer, and the professor. As I say, quite often, well said. I know we have, I took a few extra moments this morning because it's 8:14. So, folks, yes, we are going to turn the mic towards you. I'm going to open it up for a open forum to reach us here on the open line. Just give us a call at 212-545-1075, 212-545-1075. And while our producer, our good sister Robin Williams, begins to line up your calls, I want to turn to first you, Sister Jennifer, and then the professor. And since this is our open forum, I want to turn, like I said, to you first, Jennifer, and the professor. Before we put a couple of things out there this morning, I want to hear what issues that you have on your mind. I'll ask you both to be brief, of course, but I'll start with you, Jennifer. What is an issue or issues that you would like to raise this morning on this open forum?
2: Something that is on the minds of many people, what's going to happen at midterm elections time with respect to voting, just appreciating that voting is under attack. You know, in the last, I guess now, 8 to 10 years, we've heard a lot about foreign interference in our elections, but now we all can appreciate, if we read the paper, turn on the television, that we have federal government interference. We have Supreme Court interference. Across this country, more than 30 states have implemented over the last several years more restrictive voting requirements. And so we're seeing an attack. Yes, there's redistricting, gerrymandering, and other crackdowns on voting. And it's all intended to keep people, to disenfranchise some and to cause confusion for many others. And so that's top of mind right now. I give a big shout out to the judge in Boston who keeps on fighting back and pushing back every time the federal government, specifically Donald Trump and his cronies, try to come forward. You know, right now they're trying to change mail-in voting rules, and the judge in Boston, you know, has come back even after the Supreme Court shot her down. She issued an injunction against any actions taking place to restrict voting, mail-in voting, and the Supreme Court essentially said there's been no harm just yet. Once the rules were announced for how they were going to do it, with the whistleblower showing that the government essentially was violating the judicial rules to begin with, she came and she punched back again. So my big thing right now is I want to make sure everybody, you register, and if you can, at this particular point, don't rely on mail-in ballots. If you can avoid it, if you can do if you can do early voting, do it. If you can show up on election day, do it. But do not, if you can avoid it, do not rely on mail-in voting, because there are too many games that this president and his cronies are playing with our constitutional right.
1: All right. Professor.
0: Yeah, I would have to unite with Jennifer on that point. I can't think of anything more important than the fight to save democracy. And polls are increasingly showing that in the black community, the question of democracy, obviously affordability is a big issue, but I'm delighted that people are also seeing the threat to the fundamental question of the Constitution, its flaws. Yes, it's not a perfect document, nor this process perfect, but we've come across cross this path. And we have been at the forefront, frankly. In fact, I was thinking about this the other day, pulling out the Gary Declaration, because there's a sentence in the Gary Declaration that talks about, you know, black people being at the forefront of the transformative process in this country for all people, frankly. And so there's nothing more important than continuing the political education that's required, getting our people to understand what's at stake, and particularly in terms of the so-called low-propensity voters, low-intensity voters, I call it non-probable voters and whatever, because we need a wave. And that wave, I see it as being a rainbow wave, but I see black people being at the center of that wave to save democracy, but also to advance, you know, a really transformative agenda. Because we have never, ever in our lifetime seen anything like what we're seeing now. And a part of it, to me, also is about values. And, you know, it's that touchy-feely thing, but I believe in that touchy-feely thing, because a lot of times, you know, they talk about the gas prices and affordability and whatever, as if that if the trains ran on time, everything would be fine. And that infuriates me, particularly in terms of the first black president having to have been subjected to scrutiny on every little thing he did, and yet this person could get away with outrageous behavior of all kinds, insulting people, denigrating people, I mean, at a level that is almost unbelievable, coupled with policy. And the point I'm trying to make is, so you say, well, if the gas prices were okay and if food prices are okay, then it would be fine. No, it would not be fine. That's not who we are. Certainly that's not who we are as African people, and certainly humankind largely should not be that either. So at the center of it is really marching on ballot boxes, overcoming whatever obstacles they throw in our way, we are coming. That's got to be the spirit. Nothing is going to turn us around. That's the fire that we need in this moment.
1: There you go. All right. And I have two quick stories. And again, folks, open forum, 212-545-1075. I want to hear what's on your mind. Two stories I want to just briefly bring up is, let's see, story number one, Florida Stand Your Ground case. This story out of Florida, of course, caught not only my attention, but a lot of folks. Melissa Payne, a black woman, just remember that. Melissa Payne, a black woman, will not face criminal charges after fatally shooting 62-year-old Bart DiGuglielmo. Now, I'm going to go, that's the only time I'm going to try to announce his name, during a confrontation that began over a parking space at a Walmart in North Lauderdale. Prosecutors say the video and witness accounts show that 62-year-old Bart, who is white, continued approaching Payne, who's black, after threats were made and after she warned him to stay back. The Broward State Attorney's Office determined that Florida's Stand Your Ground law protected her claim of self-defense and that she was immune from prosecution. So I don't want to reduce this to somebody being killed over a parking space, because the legal question was what happened after that argument escalated. But Sister Jennifer and Professor, this is what I want to ask. We have seen Stand Your Ground cases create enormous controversy over the years. What does this particular case say about when the law works as intended? And who gets the benefit of self-defense and whether it is applied equally? If it's applied equally. And it's times where we see that we see there's two rulers to measure the same inch. That's story number one. Story number two that I want to bring up. Lindsay Clancy and Tanya McDowell. There was a meme that I saw our good brother Etan Thomas put out there on social media. And then there's this image making the rounds that puts these two women side to side, this meme, Lindsay Clancy and Tanya McDowell. Lindsay Clancy is a white woman. Tanya McDowell is a black woman. And under their pictures in this caption, the word same system, different outcomes. Lindsey Clancy admitted killing her three young children in Massachusetts in 2023. Her defense argued that she was suffering from postpartum psychosis and was not criminally responsible. On Friday, her murder trial ended in a mistrial because the jury could not reach a unanimous verdict. That is not an acquittal. She remains charged, and prosecutors have not yet decided whether to retry her. On the other side is the black woman, Tanya McDowell, the Connecticut mother who became a national story after she was charged with using a Norwalk address to enroll her young son in a school outside the district. She was sentenced to 5 years in prison in 2012. But there's an important piece that this meme leaves out. McDowell, 5 year sentence was not simply for putting her children in the wrong school district. Her plea agreement also included multiple drug charges with the sentence running together. So I just don't want to debate a meme that doesn't give us the complete facts, but I do think it opens up a bigger and very legitimate conversation. Who gets compassion in our criminal justice system? Who gets the benefit of context, whether that context is mental illness, poverty, homelessness, or depression? And does race or class affect our society? The media and courts view people before a final judgment has been made. So those are the two stories that I want to raise up this morning. And I know we're coming up on a break, but Sister Jennifer and Professor, real quickly, do you like to make a comment on either one of those stories? Jennifer?
2: You got me on the second one. I'm sitting with it because it's, I couldn't help but think about the, do you remember the young black woman, Erin Nerdy, who was sentenced to, I think she got near life. It was the woman who drowned her three young children in the ocean at Coney Island just a few years back. You know, so often there does seem to be a double standard, and I hesitate a little bit because I don't know the actual circumstances of these cases. I don't know the forensics, the psychological write-ups. I don't know what the backgrounds were, you know, so I don't want to generally opine about or try to suggest I know anything about these psychiatric examinations, like what the experts revealed. I have no idea. The expert testimony showed I have no knowledge of that. So I'm hesitant on that, but I will say that you do see there is a different standard when it comes to mental illness and actions that are taken by people, how we see it in the school shootings. You know, when we see a kid who is Caucasian and shoots kids and kills them, other kids shoots children, younger children, you know, we immediately hear the young person suffered with mental illness. You don't often hear that same grace, if you will, when you hear about black people engaging in acts of violence. So yes, there is a double standard. What I'm saying to you all is, I don't know about these specific cases, but there's a double standard.
1: There you go. Professor.
0: Yeah, I just think that the one of the continued ongoing struggles that we have is with the issue of, and this is well demonstrated, the question of implicit bias that is a part of the criminal justice or criminal injustice system, as Dr. Divine Pryor would say. And throughout various public policies and the application of same throughout our society. So that is an ongoing struggle, which is why as we look to political platforms and policies, the issue of race and accounting for race in terms of public policy is so important, and is exactly why, unfortunately, you have people who want to erase race as a consideration in the application of public policy. But it is a fact of life, and in fact, it has become even clearer in this era, where one thought that some of the prejudices and biases have been driven underground, but even then we still saw the manifestations of it. But now you have an era of this overt, raw, naked white supremacy and racism rearing its head with the objective, really, of rolling back the clock, with the objective of indeed erasing anything that that looks like progress for black people in the name of race neutrality or you know, some perverted concept or interpretation of what Dr. McKing, when he talked about, you know, looking beyond skin color to equal opportunity. So, yeah, that is an ongoing battle. Made some progress, but we got to continue to be aware of it. And, of course, when we're looking at political platforms, that's often one of the things that we look at is, you know, are candidates going to be sensitive, you know, to these issues in terms of a black agenda, dare I say.
1: I just wonder right here, and then we're going to take a break and come back and turn it over to the folks. I just wonder, with the stories out here of black men being found hung across the United States, I wonder if the white men were being hung at the numbers of that black men are being found hung. How would America and how the media would handle it versus the way it is being handled today? I was just talking to the Quiet Storm DJ, Lenny Green, yesterday, and he brought to my attention that people in the South, especially in North Carolina, are raising issues. What is going on? We are finding people, black men hung, but they want to say there's no epidemic. But I wonder, and I wouldn't want this on no one, but if white men were found at the number like it is being on black men reported, I wonder how America would handle that. With that being said, it's 8:29. We are coming up on a break. We'll take this break, and when we come back, we're turning over the phones to you. Open forum, 212-545-1075 to reach us here on the open line. I am your host, Brother Fatine, with my co-host, Sister Jennifer Jones Austin Esquire, and our special first Sunday of the month guest host, the fourth answer, the professor, Dr. Ron Daniels. We'll take this break and we'll be right back. 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

0: 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A couple quick announcements. Open Line Online, the second hour. It will be off this Sunday morning due to the Labor Day holiday weekend. On Air, continuing Sunday morning with Reverend Al Sharpton. We'll be coming up at the top of the hour, beginning at 9 a.m. to be followed by Express Yourself with the legendary Imhotep Gary Bird at 10 a.m. Folks, a forum entitled The Attack on Voting Rights and the War on Black People will be held on Friday, September 11th at 7 p.m. at the New Hope Baptist Church of East Orange, which is located at 144 Norman Street in East Orange, New Jersey. The event is sponsored by the People's Organization for Progress, also known as POP POP. It's free and is open to the public. For more information, call People's Organization for Progress at area code 973-801-0001. 973-801-0001. I'm not sure next Sunday if we are going to do it, but I'm going to try to see what the news is, because I just got a call from Dr. Nicole Simpson, and she is a survivor of 9/11. She's been heard on Open Line in the past. She talks about that tragic day coming up this Friday 25 years ago and what happened there, and she wants to kind of reflect on these 25 years. How has it been living with the post-trauma of 9/11? So since I raised it, it will possibly be featured on Open Line on Air or Open Line Online next Sunday morning. Okay, so I'll leave that right there. All right, let's turn to the phones here. Let's go out to line 7. Rick and bring Patricia calling us from Manhattan this morning. Patricia, good morning. Welcome to Open Line on this Labor Day weekend.
1: Good morning, Brother Fatim. Good morning, Sister Jennifer. And good morning to the guests. 2 years ago, in 2024, Bill Ackman called Dr. Gave, who was the first black woman president of Harvard. He called her a DEI hire. And when I hadn't heard any black man come to her support, I actually called in on Reverend Sharpton's show and shared that with him. And he responded with the marches against Bill Ackman's office weekly. So this week, Laura Loomer decided that she would call Angie Nixon, who is the Florida Republican representative, a ghetto black communist. But she didn't stop there. She called Jasmine Crockett, Ilhan Omar, Ayanna Pressley, Cori Bush, and Supreme Court Justice Ketanji Brown Jackson. She called them ghetto, entitled, race-obsessed, destructive black bees. I will not say the word. And fortunately, this time, these black women were not by themselves, because Governor Wes Moore of Maryland, Ben Crum, Hakeem Jeffries, and Stephen Smith came to their defense. My concern is, why is it that accomplished, brilliant black women always seem to be fodder for anyone who does not support the policies and the direction of Trump? But more than that, where is the absolute chorus? Black men, there should have been a chorus of black men surrounding these black women. There should not have been just four. There are only four black men in this country. Where were the chorus of black men who should have come to these women's defense? That's what I want to know this morning, because I consider myself a brilliant, highly accomplished black woman, and I would not want to be out here by myself. Have a blessed day, Robert.
0: Thank you, Sister Patricia. And thank you for putting us black men on the spot this morning. Because you're right, there should have been a chorus against Laura Loomer out there for the things that she said. Maybe some folks don't know what she said. But for what you just said, Patricia, and you summed it up very well, you understand that a lot of times our black women do stand alone out there. And a lot of times our voices, us black men, are silent. So this morning, since you called it out, Sister Patricia, I stand with you, Sister Patricia, as a black man, as the host of this broadcast, to call out Laura Loomer on this situation for saying those despicable things. And we'll keep Laura Loomer on our radar going forward to, you know, to monitor her, because this is despicable and she needs to feel the wrath, not only of black men, but all black people, all good-hearted people as well. I'll turn it over to my team. Jennifer first and then the professor. Jennifer?
1: So, I'm a big fan of Patricia's. I agree, yet I think we need to center on something. We give people like Laura Loomer, who really should not have a platform, she's not doing anything, we give her power when we reinforce and we keep coming back. So that's number one. And I think we need to be mindful and thoughtful about that. One of the things that Reverend Sharpton taught me once is you got to be really careful about punching below your weight. Because when you punch below your weight, you give more airtime to people who shouldn't have it. Laura Loomer is nothing. She's insignificant in many respects. So we've got to be careful about amplifying her message. But I appreciate the sentiment, and I agree with Patricia in terms of the defense of the black woman. I get that part. All right. Second thing I quickly want to say is we have to also be careful about taking offense to DEI, because, you know, on one hand, we don't want to be called DEI hires, but at the same time, we're trying to save DEI. So there's a little bit of a contradiction there. Diversity, equity, inclusion is not a bad thing. It's about qualified people being given their fair share and opportunity to participate and to compete in the market. It's not a negative. You know, a DEI hire per se is not a negative. It's only a negative when you attach to it this, you know, this false narrative that it means that somebody is less qualified. So we've got to be careful about that, because we're actually contradicting ourselves. Why are we trying to save it if we don't believe that people should be DEI hires? We've got to make that make sense. And then the last thing I'm going to say is, what I take bigger issue with, thank you, Governor Westmore, for coming out and defending these prominent black women. And I'm like, look, Governor Westmore is a friend of mine. And other black men, yes. You know, thank you when you all came out and you were riding for Dawn Staley when she was attacked by the Connecticut winning coach at UConn. But let's not play this game. This is a bit much. There are over 400,000 black women who've been losing their jobs, and where are black women on that? Let's stop it with the prominent black women get some shine, but we don't ride for black women who are carrying the burdens of black community day in, day out. Are we out there riding for black women who receive less in wages, even though they are among the most educated in this country? So I really can't get with this in the moment. Oh, my God, we got to ride for prominent black women. They're going to be okay. Michelle Obama will be okay. Ms. Nixon will be okay. Dawn Staley will be okay. But what about the several hundred thousand black women that black men and others are not standing up for? So I'm sorry, you all have incensed me in this morning, because I can't go there. I can't get with that. I cannot get with that.
0: All right. Well, I'm going to hold. I agree and disagree on some part. I just think that I agree that we should speak for all prominent and all of those folks out there. Unfortunately, we don't have the platforms like we used to have, as that every week we got to deal with so many other issues that it's not that it escapes us. It's just that there's so many things on the plate that we try to prioritize things and deal with it. But I'll leave that right there. Professor, your thoughts, because I want to continue with the phones. Professor.
2: Well, that's why I enjoy being on this show, you know, with so much brilliance and the articulation of saying. Let's start with the last point, which I totally agree with. And it was raised up three or four times, maybe more than that, at the March on Washington. I mean, it was raised, the fact that you have hundreds of thousands of black women, you know, who have borne the brunt of the layoffs and the you know, the Elon Musk chainsaw massacre that he took to the federal government, which is a key level of where we have been employed, frankly, in terms of particularly making some advancements. So I totally agree with that and that being raised up. I also agree with the whole question around that Jennifer made around the question of DEI, because that was one of the defenses. Some people would say, oh, I'm not an affirmative action hire, as if somehow affirmative action meant that you were disqualified, you were not qualified. That was never the case. And in fact, in some ways, DEI is a form of affirmative action. I mean, I won't go to the details of that. It's an indication of this era where we've had to find more innovative ways of creating some of the same objectives. The final point that I wanted to make, however, is particularly with Laura Looper. She's influential. She is a part of the MAGA movement. She is like Trump's one of his cronies, but a very influential part of his kitchen cabinet, if you will. So the way I want to silence her is by defeating MAGAism. Yeah, I think black men, I mean, that's right. Yeah, we should stand up. I mean, I'm that with Fatima on that across the board. On a range of issues, we need to be standing with our sisters when they're attacked or endangered and whatnot. But in this moment right now, the way to deal with Laura Looper is to march on ballot boxes to defeat MAGAism, because that's what she represents. It ain't just her. It's Hedzik, it's all of them are saying negative, nasty things and getting away with it. You know, we thought Reagan was bad. These people are just outright saying, doing it. But it's not only the outrageous statements, it's the outrageous policies that are backing it up, that are rolling back the clock on black people, particularly in terms of the Voting Rights Act and so many other things. That's the real substance of it. So, yeah, let's get that moment. Let's get fired up about that. But at the end of the day, there's one solution. Let's have regime change.
0: There you go. All right, let's go to line 5 and bring Jacqueline calling us from Brooklyn this morning. Jacqueline, welcome to Open Line. Your thoughts?
3: Hello.
0: Hey, good morning, Jacqueline. You're on the air. Your thoughts?
3: Okay, good morning. Can you hear me, though?
0: Yes, we can. We got you loud and clear. Just pushing it forward quick.
3: All right, I'm going to be quick. But see, you added on more topics here, but I'm going to briefly to the 9/11 remembrance, but I want to speak also to the black women's issue, because I am a black educated professional, retired woman, and there's a lot of issues. But first thing regarding 9/11, Muslim people died in 9/11. All kinds of people of all types of faith died in 9/11. So it's just part of the continuation of the racism and the MAGA philosophy to say that Mayor Mondomini should not come because he's a Muslim. That's ridiculous. And it continues to support the anti-Muslim and anti-religious identification agenda that's permeating throughout the country. Now, the other issue that I have is that as far as the people, we need to stop with the knee-jerk reactions. I agree that these statements are offensive. I agree that they are attacking black women, but we must come up with an actual agenda, not just to march and yell and holler and say, go to the voting booth and vote. We have to have objective strategies that will release us from this type of oppression. So, you know, it's okay to discuss it, but after you discuss it and then you get yourself all riled up and excited for the moment, then what happens after that? What happens to all these women? Many of them were head of households. All of these things were done as a planned, strategic attack to decimate the black community. It's not isolated incidents of No Power in Gary, 400,000 black women out of work, how we are treated in the criminal injustice system. All these things are just mere examples of the systemic racism and demonarchy that we live under as people of African descent. And we must come up with better strategies that are not just put on Facebook or put on the talk shows like this morning and, you know, talk about it. There has to be strategic development of ideas and implementation of the strategy. So that's all I have to say for this morning.
0: And well said, Sister Jacqueline. I think we can do both. I think we, as you said, we can call it out. We can speak on it, but we always need to make sure that we have a plan. Thank you, Sister Jacqueline, and thank you for all the work that you have done since you said that you are retired. This is not the first time you have called in, so thank you for all that you have done. Let's continue with the phone calls. Let's go to line four and bring Nikki calling for us from Brooklyn this morning. Line four, Nikki. Good morning. Welcome to Open Line, Nikki.
4: Good morning. Good morning. It's always a blessing to hear everyone's voice on the line. God bless you all. Y'all said so much this morning. And like you said, we don't have enough time and the platform. But I agree and disagree with everything that was said. Starting with 9/11, I was at work. I was on the island at the time. And my sister called the job to see where I was at, to make sure I was okay, because she knew everything was about to be shut down, and she went to get the kids out of school. They never called, they never told me that my sister called. They shut the TV off of me because they was like, oh my God, we don't want you to go into labor. But regardless of that, my baby's 24 years old. I'm proud to say that he just took the NYPD exam. He feels a certain way about law enforcement. I'm a little nervous, but God says I am able, I am capable of all things. So if my son is to move forth like his mama, he aced the exam, and I'm proud. We've experienced a lot, and I just wish that Black people, people of color, would just wake up, stop fighting each other. Everything is social media. It's always something savage and brutal going on when we are up against so much right now. Like you said, voting, I think one of the key ways to get people out is to use the younger generation. Let them know, get out and vote. Take your elders, take your grandmas, your grandfathers, take the elders, help the disabled, get out there to vote, and you vote alongside them. Not only should they be voting as young people, but they can also work with the Board of Election as young people. But a lot of people don't know that. I knew nothing of the sort until I actually started working with the Board of Elections. And let me tell you, God is good. I'm still grateful. I've experienced racism. I've been threatened, called niggas, all type of things, which I don't really want to go too much into. And as a Black woman,
0: well,
4: no matter what I
0: think. I'm going to hold you there, Nikki. Nikki, you said a lot. And I know, like you said, we don't have enough time, but I want to try to get a couple more voices in here real quick. You said a lot, and I know you could say more. But thank you, Sister Nikki, for what you said, okay? I have two Johns on the line, so let's go to line six. To John calling us from Brooklyn this morning. John, welcome to Open Line. Your thoughts briefly.
5: Good morning, Dr. Daniels, Fatima, and Jennifer, of course. You know, on the subject, we're going to be having a back-to-school block party on Mother AME Zion Church on September 12th. And we'll be raising these very things to the young people, hoping to educate and motivate them to get involved in the voter deluge to march on the ballot boxes, etc. Actually, I'll be at the Federation of Protestant Welfare Agencies on September 9th and September 11th, looking to absorb information and see where I can implement policies that they ascribe to our young people, as well as the West Indian Day Parade. So, by the way, Jennifer, I'm looking to hear from you. I've emailed the Federation of Protestant Welfare Agencies, and I just want to tell you, we're in the fight with young people on this.
0: Sounds good.
6: All right, well, when you come on by, let me know you're there.
5: I certainly will.
6: Okay.
0: All right. All right, John, thank you for your call. Let's go to line one and bring John Collins from Florida this morning. John, welcome to Open Line. Your thoughts?
7: Good morning, Open Line, and good morning, Professor, as well as Jennifer. Jennifer was right earlier talking about the festival and how certain people have always tried to stop the Harlem Festival or the Caribbean Festival. Let's not forget what Giuliani did, former Mayor Giuliani, what he did when he was trying to stop the Harlem Festival. And the judge ordered the festival should go on, but Giuliani sent his stormtrooper police that he controlled into Harlem and stopped the festival and hour before, almost causing chaos with men, women, and children out there. And let's not also forget our Inuit with this 9/11.
0: Talking about the Million Youth March. That's what you're talking about. The Million Youth March. Yes.
7: Yes.
0: Go ahead.
7: And let's not forget the 9/11. Why is it out of two commissions doing that after 9/11 was over, they didn't hold nobody accountable? The federal government held nobody accountable. These are things we should not forget as we protect and raise our people forward. Thank you very much for your time.
0: Appreciate it. We are out of time, so I apologize to Michael on line two and Joseph on line three. We just couldn't get to you the phone calls this morning, but thank you all. Let me go to Jennifer and then the professor briefly to get your final comments. Sister Jennifer.
6: You just made a very interesting point about, you know, the accountability on 9/11. Wonder if it will fall into the abyss, or if Epstein will fall like 9/11 did in terms of the abyss of lack of accountability. But quickly, I just want to appreciate all the callers. Jacqueline said something that we all need to lean into. These efforts are systemic. They're not of the moment. They're structural. And when you go after the black woman, you know, with the black woman being the primary breadwinner in better than 80% of our households, that you're taking down her family and her community. They know what they're doing.
0: All right, Professor.
2: Yes, I'd like to just on 9/11 just make one quick point that often that really roils my blood, and that is how the first responders are always hailed and they were heroic and so forth. But the slowness of response, we still have people 25 years later who have not collected their benefits. To me, that's shameful. You know, how we sort of uphold people and praise them, and it makes us look good to hold them. But then the real deal is take care of them in terms of their health and whatnot. And I don't, it's a shame that it's taken so long for some of these people to get their benefits.
0: Sounds good. As we close out this Sunday morning edition of Open Line, thank you to everyone who called in, listened, and shared your voice. This show has always been about our community speaking for itself. On this Labor Day weekend, as we celebrate Caribbean culture, heritage, and pride, let us also remember that our diversity is one of the greatest strengths of this city. And as we approach the 25th anniversary of September 11th, we remember those we lost, the survivors, the first responders, and all the families who still carry that day with them. And if there is one thing to take from today's conversation, it is this. Never be afraid to ask the hard questions, know the facts, challenge injustice, and never let a headline or soundbite do your thinking for you. I'll leave it there. I'm Brother Fatin Muhammad. Enjoy your Labor Day weekend. Be safe. Look out for one another. And let me thank again my co-host, Jennifer Jones Austin Esquire, and our special guest host, the professor, the fourth answer, Professor Dr. Ron Daniels. Have a great Sunday. Be safe out there on this lake.
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morning, good morning, good morning, and welcome to Sunday Morning with Reverend Al Sharpton. I am your host, Reverend Al Sharpton, and we're live this Sunday morning from the studios of WBLS 107.5 FM in New York, and we're on coast to coast on studios all over the country. And we pause, as we do every Sunday morning, for this unique Sunday morning national conversation heard in every state and every region of the country. All you have to do is call us at 1-877-544-6290, 1-877-544-6290, and you can be heard nationwide. We stop every Sunday morning for this 1 hour to give you an opportunity to express what's going on in your part of the country and even parts of the world. We get calls from Africa and even Germany, because what you have to say is important. Even if I don't agree with you, we don't have to be disagreeable. You need to be heard, and that's why we do Sunday mornings with Reverend Al Sharpton. Well, a lot is on our plate this morning. The judge has again blocked President Trump's effort to restrict mail voting as the ballots start to go out. A federal court rejected Trump's challenge. The judge again ruled President Trump cannot use federal court to appeal his criminal conviction as well, keeping the case in the state court system. He tried to go to the federal court. If he could go to federal court, he could pardon himself or overturn it or commute it. They kept it in the state court. And that decision centered on that New York case of Trump. And then we dealt with the fact that he has tried to deal with mail-in balloting. And so far, a lower court has stopped that. And we expect that they're going to appeal that. One of the things that I think is imperative

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11: 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I can't stand Top Dog. 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I turned on the TV. I seen a commercial on my TV. He got billboards up everywhere. You can't get away from him. He on the sides of buses. He's everywhere. Now he's sponsoring stuff. You seen it coming down the timeline. Can't get away from him. We get it. Then the guy on the radio, I really hate him. His voice is irritating. It drives me crazy. I be driving, I be trying to snatch the radio out the car when he come on. He irritates me. Then my kids, he got my kids in it. My kids walking around talking about they gonna bite me. Then my dog, looking at him funny like, I'm ready to get rid of you too. Get away from me. Please deliver this message to Top Dog. Tell him whatever point you was trying to prove, you proved it. 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
14: Wake up. Wake up. Wake up, everybody. National Preparedness Month, September. Of course, as you know, 9/11 just a few days away. We'll talk with you about your memories of 9/11 this morning. And also, of course, about the impending midterm elections. All that this morning on our Wake Up Everybody broadcast from WBLS. This morning, as we join you, of course, we are coming through a weekend that is in motion with folks who are moving all around the country for Labor Day weekend 2026. And here in New York, especially, of course, in the BK, that means that it is Brooklyn Carnival. So, you know, as they say, Brooklyn is loaded up without question. We'll talk a bit about it this morning in our broadcast coming in with our GHCC update. We have a very special guest who'll be with us along with Brother Ade Williams this morning to talk a bit about Brooklyn Carnival 2026. Well, of course, joining me this morning are my brothers, and they join us, of course, not only here but down the dial in our radio GBE broadcast on WBAI. This morning here on WBLS, they are both standing by and ready to go. Hall of Fame award-winning journalist, best-selling author, senior reporter for the New York Amsterdam News, Brother Herb Boyd, and Brother Larry Hamm, of course, activist supreme and the chair of the POP, the People's Organization for Progress. Those brothers joined us this morning, set to go as we move, as they say, high-stepping towards the midterms coming out of the march on Washington. Brothers, good morning. Welcome. Always good to have you with us.
15: Good morning. Hey, Larry. Hey, Herb. Hey, Imhotep. Good morning.
14: Good. All right. Great to have you both of us this morning. We are seeing, as they say, a bit of post dynamics that are occurring right now coming out of the march on Washington. And it certainly is worthy to note, Brother Herb, with your particular directive to us of past as prologue, that we take a look back at the original march and the politics behind that in relationship to the issues that were pending today. Some of them still are, of course, as we know. But certainly coming out of what we saw in terms of the march on Washington, and we're in this position now. Here come the midterms. Talk a bit about how the march on Washington strategically sets the stage for the movement towards the midterms of 2026.
15: No doubt about it. And of course, it all configures into a general complex of

0: are we in this struggle? Because it's an ongoing struggle that we have for total liberation and freedom. It never ends with one particular incident. The March on Washington then has to be seen as a context, you know, in terms of the ongoing struggle we've had historically. But it's a significant development. It can't be minimized in any way. And certainly Dr. King, and understanding that historic speech, and but he had so many historic speeches, you know, single out any one in particular. But certainly I have a dream, and that's one that resonates for people all over the universe from year to year. And, of course, we put it in the context of the Detroit situation as a kind of a run-up, a rehearsal for that, because he delivered it first there. It's a contemporary speech. It was one that was not necessarily prepared for that moment. And certainly in D.C., when Mahalia Jackson was there and asked Martin to talk about that dream, Martin. Mm-hmm. And that's when he did his, he kind of improvised and went off script. But it was not so much off script for him because he had already been internalized that particular moment. And but that was a delivery point that resonates for most people understanding African-American history in that particular speech.
1: That's
0: but
1: right.
0: Then there's so many other things, you know, in terms of Rosa Parks and Emmett Till. We have to put those into context, too.
1: No question about it. And certainly Detroit has a particular significance in that then and now. We'll come back to that in a minute. Larry and Herb, noting in relationship as we move through September 6th today, the National Black Convention met in Cleveland, Ohio. And Frederick Augustus Douglass was elected its first president on this date in 1848. Back to past this prologue, Larry. These conventions have been going on for a while.
2: Yes, this is true, and I'm glad you put that data point out there, Imhotep, and it underscores what Herb was saying, that our struggle is not episodic. It is an ever-flowing river. It's just that we have to have the information. We got to study our history so that we can connect up all these events. There were free black people. In fact, I've seen estimates that maybe 5% of the African descended population in the country during the period of enslavement were free black people. And many of them were not sitting on the sidelines. They were actively agitating, like Frederick Douglass. He wasn't the only one. He was a great one, but he wasn't the only one. They were agitating for our freedom and holding conventions. I just want to tag on to what Herb said. August 28th was the anniversary of the murder of Emmett Till in 1955. That's one of the reasons they held the March on Washington on August 28th, because lynching and the murder of black people was still a problem. Also want to mention that they announced that the March on Washington, the passage of the great black intellectual W.E.B. Du Bois.
1: That's right.
2: He died in Ghana the day before, and I believe it was Roy Wilkins that announced his passing at the March on Washington. Just a few weeks, just a few days more than 2 weeks after the March on Washington, the 16th Street Baptist Church was bombed, and they killed the four little girls there. Spike Lee made a movie about it, four little girls, and wounded 21 other people. But the main point here is that in the aftermath of the March on Washington, 1963, the Civil Rights Act was passed the following year in 1964, and the Voting Rights Act was passed the year after that in 1965. So here we are now, in the 20th century, here we are in the 21st century, and we're fighting to hold on to those rights. They're trying to take back what was won through struggle 60 years ago.
1: It-

0: It's amazing. For those of you who are listening, just joining us, of course, in the tri-state, New York, New Jersey, and Connecticut, good morning to you all this morning. Our Express Yourself question ties into all of what we're talking about right now. For those of you listening in New Jersey, New York, of course, and those of you online at WBLS.com, brothers and sisters in Connecticut, what is your message to family and friends on the importance of coming out to vote in the upcoming midterm elections? Again, what is your message to family and friends on the importance of coming out to vote in the midterm elections? Herb, certainly in the context of past is prologue, the march back then and now is really certainly strategically placed in order to create a level of momentum. Now, we've had certainly across the year, no King's Day and so forth, the events that have happened that have certainly shown a level of energy, and to use the word excitement there. What's your sense in looking at what took place with the march this year and how it sets the stage and is setting the stage for the turnout issue that will be coming up in November? Herb, that's for you. I'm sorry.
1: Okay, I thought you were still talking to Larry. Okay. Yeah. Well, one of the things that, and of course, I think this is a significant moment for Larry to elaborate, given the POV and their connection to continuing this ongoing struggle that we've had for liberation in this country. And one of the things about it, I was just looking at the calendar in terms of September the 6th, that if you look back, Larry,
2: yes,
1: there is a man named John Rushworm and on his part, Samuel Cornish.
2: Yes,
1: exactly, in terms of the first African-American publication of any significance. You know, can't ignore the fact that several came before, but this is the first newspaper magazine that came out out of Brooklyn, of all places, you know. So here you have Rushworm and Cornish, who had differing views when it came to emancipation, when it came to, you know, going back to Africa and the whole immigration movement that was going on at that time, and decolonization, and what you made reference to earlier in terms of the convention movements that started in the 1830s. And the whole abolitionist movement, which has to be integrated and connected with all of this, because we had differing views in the African American community in terms of how to process this whole plan for liberation as it continued across the years, right down to Malcolm X and Dr. King. They had different views, but strategically, they had the same destination, the same purpose, that same end all to our situation as a country. Different strategies and tactics have always been a part, you know, of our ideological struggle in this country.
0: With keeping past as prologue in mind, we, of course, have the impending date coming up of 9/11. And we're asking, what are your memories of 9/11 and your words for the families and those who lost their lives, as well as those first responders who gave their lives on that day for others? 212-545-1075 is the number to call. A couple of questions on the table this morning. Again, what is your message to family and friends on the importance of coming out to vote in the midterm elections? Because the campaign is not just, you know, come through the DNC and those entities. It's really you. Those of you in neighborhoods, those of you in homes and apartments, you know, all and barbershops, you know, and beauty parlors all across the country. Again, on the importance, what is your message to family and friends on the importance of coming out to vote in the midterm elections? And Larry, tying in 9/11 with this, we've asked the question as well to those of you listening, 212-545-1075. What are your memories of 9/11 and your words for the families who lost lives and those first responders who gave their lives on that day to help others? Larry, POP has an event coming up on the Jersey side of things in relationship to 9/11. Tell listeners about it.
2: Yes, well, on 9/11, on Friday, September 11th, we will be holding our seventh forum on the attack on voting rights and the war on black people. That's going to take place at the New Hope Baptist Church of East Orange at 144 Norman Street in East Orange, New Jersey. And the time for that forum is at 7 p.m. And this is one of a series of forums that we are having to, in fact, help people understand the importance of our participation in this upcoming election. We're only 60 days, Imhotep, 2 months, yep. 60 days away from the election, the general election in November, and fewer days than that for early voting. And, you know, there's a lot of discussion we can have about voting, but, you know, there comes a time when you got to fish or cut bait. And now is the time for us to get out there and vote in record numbers. And I really urge people to do early voting, because you see how the Trump administration is trying to hijack, trying to sabotage mail-in voting so that those ballots won't be counted. So I would say to people, if you're able, if you're physically able, you need to go to the polls. You need to early vote if possible. We have early voting in New Jersey and in New York. And if you can't do the early voting, vote on the day of the election. Everybody got to come out and vote. It's imperative.
0: Absolutely. I've heard about, certainly Reverend Al Sharpton and the National Action Network know this history and in relationship to the strategic dynamics that are taking place here as far as what the March on Washington of 2026 is about, and subsequently creating that momentum. What is your sense, Herb, using past as prologue, of where we are and what you're picking up? I know that you just left Detroit as well. Home, you know, I can say hometown because that takes you to Alabama, but, you know, kind of your hometown, certainly for sure, as Mr. Motown. What's your sense of what you picked up while you were there in Detroit, which is certainly a hotbed politically right now?
3: Well, picked up. I'm still here. I'm still
0: here. Oh, there we go. Okay, great, great.
3: You know, you can't get enough of this city. I mean, having a Labor Day weekend, and interesting enough, you know, you say a Labor Day weekend, it couldn't have more significance when it's connected to Detroit in terms Absolutely. Of the labor movement in this country. Yep. And, of course, it's a grand celebration across this city. You know, I mean, the families and everything, the reunions. I had a great reunion with, I got three daughters that live here, their children, my grandchildren. I mean, last night, I mean, the Jazz Festival, as you know so well, is one of the most significant, the largest free jazz festival that's going on for 47 years. So for me to come back, I was working my way through the crowd and had four or five people call out to me, former students of mine at Wayne State University. Of course, I had no idea who they were, but that's that's past the prologue right there. You know, but Reverend Sharpton, he's singularly, as far as I'm concerned, he's singularly important in carrying on that past as prologue and connecting it up.
0: Yep.
3: National Action Network, since its inception, and even before he founded the organization as an individual out there, particularly with police brutality, I mean, he was out there voicing his resistance to that particular development that was going on across the country. But in New York City, when you had these incidents happen, you, of course, anything that happens in New York get the worldwide discussion. So
0: That's
3: here
0: exactly
3: he
0: right.
3: was, right in the center of that, you know, leading marches and everything. I was with him. My goodness, I was so much in the street with him. Somebody was asking me, what about the history of what's going on with struggle in this country? Well, just follow Reverend Al Sharpton. He encapsulates that, what he has been doing as an individual and through his organizations, and he connected it up with the March on Washington. And so here you have, you know, what he's done on the ground and continues to do. He's absolutely phenomenal. He's an amazing individual. There was a lot of controversy about over the years about some of his activism, what his connections and what have you, but that's been surmounted. Considerably surmounted in all the things he's done over the years. And so when you talk about Reverend Al Sharpton, you have to see connection with another Reverend, Dr. King.
0: Absolutely. And for those of you listening, of course, you remember the days back with WLIB and our Global Black Experience and our Live at the Apollo presentations, where we had an opportunity to really have the community not only here, but actually be there to see Rev and certainly the many others who were a part of that particular struggle, especially against police brutality. Let's take a couple of calls right now. 212-545-1075. 212-545-1075. Obviously, as we know, the midterms are on deck. And certainly, what role is there for any of us? It's your family, it's your friends, it's your neighborhood, it's your churches, it's your mosques, it's every way that you are connected. And we'll listen this morning to what you are actually dealing with in terms of how you're approaching your role to help, as I say, get the vote out. And also, of course, 9/11, the remembrance and how you remember it today. 212-545-1075. First name and where you're calling us from as you join us on Express Yourself on BLS. Good morning. You're in the air.
4: Good morning. This is Patricia. I'm calling from the Upper West Side of Manhattan. And I just wanted to share with you what I'm hearing. We're a very active district. We probably have one of the highest voting participation in the city. And mm-hmm. we phone bank, we door knock, we register people. And what I'm hearing is that people are confused because, you know, the Democrats say vote blue, and what people are saying is they're confused because they don't hear the Democrats supporting Democratic Socialists of America candidates, and they're confused whether they are Democrats. And so I would beg the leadership, the Democratic leadership, to stop, because people, it's hard enough for us to get people out to the polls to vote without having them confused as about who is on the ballot. Are DSA candidates Democrats or are they not? So, you know, my plea to them is to stop.
0: Wow. What a great point. Larry, I'll jump to you on this as well in this context. And thank you, caller. What a great point she is making. And certainly when I go back to Herb, this is a part of what's taking place all over the country. But Larry, your comments right now about this, because in terms of DSA and those particular candidates and that movement, let's remember that Dr. King identified as a Democratic Socialist as well.
2: Well, not only Dr. King, but Herb, correct me if I'm wrong, I believe former Mayor David Dinkins was a member of the Democratic Socialists. I think that this point our sister raised, Patricia, is well taken, and people in leadership should follow her advice. We need to look. Democratic Socialists ran in the Democratic primary, and those Democratic Socialists that won their Democratic primaries are on the ballots as Democrats in November, and we should vote for them. We got to put these internal struggles to the side and defeat the Trump administration and his MAGA Republican movement. These people must be defeated. They are part of a fascist movement in this country that wants to establish an apartheid-style dictatorship in the United States of America. And right now, the primary task for the next 60 days is to get as many people as we can registered to vote until the deadline, and more importantly, to mobilize all registered voters to come out and vote in record numbers, so no matter how hard they try to sabotage and subvert and cheat in the elections, we'll defeat them with overwhelming numbers at the polls.
0: Absolutely. Let's take our next call. First name, where you're calling us from, as you join us on 107.5 WBLS. This is Wake Up Everybody, Express Yourself. You're in the air. Welcome.
5: Hi, good morning. This is Sandra from the Republic of Brooklyn. Hi, Mr.
0: Good morning. Good morning.
5: I like the previous caller. She's exactly right. Since 2017, I've been campaigning, petitioning, working at the poll sites. We need to get out to vote, and we need everyone to get out there to do it that is of age. Get out, support your communities. Then you were talking about where were you September 11th and what your memories are. It's a scary thing because I literally just found a thank you card from a friend in London that I was assisting to get a job here in New York, and the interview was in one of she thanked me so much for not, for telling her, don't come. I don't know what made me tell her not to come. I also, my sister underneath me was working at Citibank and had just gotten off of work. She was frozen on King's Highway. She couldn't move anymore. She drove at night, worked overnight, and I had to literally run to her, get the car, to get downtown Brooklyn on Clinton and Park because my son was in school, and they were watching it from their fourth floor windows. It was extremely scary. We did lose a few friends. I have family members who were late, thank God. I've lost colleagues who, as a result of being in the environment, and it's just amazing because it still affects me the same way. And every anniversary, it seems like every anniversary is as clear a day as it was then. And we just got to be strong and continue to work and work towards getting out to vote. Get registered, get people registered, put the cards in your buildings, on the mail slots, wherever. But we got to get out there and get them out.
0: Well said, sis. I thank you so much. Herba, the reflections, of course, on this particular day, we'll do more as we move into next week's broadcast as well. But you had a particularly unique experience related to 9/11 and the time that we have left. I'd like you to share what you talk with us in our Friday Radio GBE broadcast and the dynamics of you saw yourself on that day here in the city.
1: I know, and what your caller is making reference to is a very critical question when it comes to looking at 9/11 from a black perspective. First responders, I mean, I've seen several reports here coming up on how the money is being delivered to individuals who suffer from that calamity, but African Americans seem to get me short shifted as ever, particularly with the first responders. So something more has to be said and done about that. And I'm glad to see some organizations are stepping up to the plate on that and saying something about that. Of course, with 9/11 for me personally, I had just come back from going from the World Conference Against Racism in Durban, South Africa. I arrived back, Larry, at Imhotep. That morning, I cut the television on, which I normally don't do. And I cut it on because I'd been gone for a week and a half just to catch up on the news and a very graphic, the burning of the World Tower. I mean, it was just, I thought it was a film. I thought it just couldn't be a reality. And then it came across, it was a real deal. I grabbed all my equipment, jumped in a livery, get downtown to cover that. Before I could even get close, I had to run about 45 blocks to get there, you know, because it cut off traffic, no going downtown. I got to Chambers Street, and of course, that's a significant spot because in 1838, that's where Frederick Douglass arrived in New York. And so we stopped there at Chambers Street, Stuyvesant High School, and had to work from that point. While I'm there, the second tower was hit, and then I stayed there and watched both buildings collapse. And I interviewed a lot of people who were coming out of there at that time, and they were covered with all kind of white ash and everything, which was in contrast to 1983, when it was first hit, 8 years before. That's when I was inside the World Trade Center when that happened and saw smoke coming out of the perforated ceilings, and people somehow cried out as cyanide. So it was a rush to get out of the Trade Center. When I got out of the Trade Center, I ran into the firemen who were coming up from out of the parking space where the explosion had occurred, and six people were killed then, in contrast to the thousands who were killed, you know, 8 years later. And then I discovered later on that one of my former students was among the casualties. At Wayne State University. So all of it already ramifies, and the Amsterdam News were right on the case and interviewing a lot of people, African Americans, who were very dramatically and significantly connected to that horrendous event.
0: Absolutely. And for those of you listening, obviously, we'll have more in our next week's broadcast. Of course, here at WBLS and Friday night on our radio GBE broadcast. Larry, a quick notes on your event, if you can squeeze that in quickly.
2: Yes. Once again, I want to urge people to attend our forum on the attack on voting rights and the war on black people. It will take place on Friday, September 11th, 7 o'clock p.m., at the New Hope Baptist Church of East Orange, 144 Norman Street in East Orange, New Jersey. And if people need more information, they can contact People's Organization for Progress at 973-801-0001.
0: Herb Boyd and Larry Hamm, of course, in our broadcast with What's Going On. Brothers, thank you so much. See you next week as well.
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0: Coming up in a minute, it's our GHC update coming up on this Sunday morning after this from 107.5 WBLS.
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27: 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Every time I turn on the radio, I hear him. Now he's on TV. I turned on the TV. I seen a commercial on my TV. He got billboards up everywhere. You can't get away from him. He on the sides of buses. He's everywhere. Now he's sponsoring stuff. You seen it coming down the timeline. Can't get away from him. We get it. Then the guy on the radio. I really hate him. His voice is irritating. It drives me crazy. I be driving. I be trying to snatch the radio out the car when he come on. He irritates me. Then my kids. He got my kids in it. My kids walking around talking about they gonna bite me. Then my dog. I'm looking at him funny like I'm ready to get rid of you too. 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Please deliver this message to Top Dog. 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

0: 107.5 WBLS. Wake up, everybody. I'm going to tell Gary Bird, the Radio Griot. Well, once again, it is time for the GHCC update. And I'm joined by our brother L. Ade Williams, First Vice Chair and Senior Director of Programs for Harlem Week Festival, the satellite, of course, of the Greater Harlem Chamber of Commerce. Grand Rising, Brother Ade.
1: Good morning, sir. Imhotep, it is always a privilege and an honor to be on this show. I just never take it for granted, especially following people like Herb Boyd and Larry Ham. And, you know, I grew up listening to you. So I'm honored to be with you, and I want to thank the people who tune in and support this show. I want to thank you, Imhotep, and the leadership of WBLS for giving this platform to the community. I also would be remiss if I didn't thank all of the supporters of Harlem Week. And I want to wish everyone a happy Labor Day weekend. This is a weekend where it's a holiday where traditions vary all throughout the nation. Earlier, Herb Boyd talked about the annual Labor Day weekend jazz festival in Detroit, Michigan. In St. Louis, Missouri, there's an annual Greek festival with gyros and baklava and dancing. In Rock Island, Illinois, there is an annual Native American powwow this time of year. But right here in New York City, Labor Day weekend is synonymous with one thing, the West Indian Day Parade. And so it is an honor to be joined today by Carl Rodney, founder and publisher of the New York Carib News. Mr. Rodney, thank you for being with us.
0: Yes.
2: Thanks, Ade, for the opportunity. And Gary, it's always a pleasure being with you and the wonderful work you have done in communication and in WBLS. And of course, Ade, who is stepping in some large boots in his father, Lloyd, and made Harlem Week and Harlem such a destination of success. So it's great being with you both, and really look forward to this conversation.
0: Carl, certainly New York is fortunate to have so many annual traditions. Harlem Week, the New York City Marathon, the African American Day Parade, and so many more. We know them, but we don't always know their origins. So take us back. How and where did New York's West Indian American Day Parade start?
2: You know, it has a very interesting origin in terms of carnival itself. And it's the spirit that has been with black folks who have been oppressed or enslaved. They bring that spirit with them, and it can't be subverted. And so we've seen in the Caribbean, as we've seen in the South, that spirit comes out of an expression, cultural expression. And carnival started with the enslaved finding a way of public expression, of resistance, of pulling together, of celebrating their heritage that they brought with them. And in carnival, it was also a masking of using the European tradition of masquerade. So combining those two, they were able to bring about this solidarity within their community by public expression of music, dance, and masquerading. And so it goes back to a history of how our people resist, how our people survive, and how they can bring that expression, and that now it's embraced by millions of people. And that's the quick origin of carnival. Coming to the U.S. and Harlem, as migrants came from the Caribbean, they brought that tradition and they brought that memory with them. And of course, in the 30s and 40s, Harlem was the center of this great migration, and you can't suppress a people's culture. And so in the 30s and the 40s, carnival was held indoor as a kind of display of costumes with the music, but that public expression wasn't there. And it was a female by the name of Jesse Watley. We'll see someday, somewhere as Waddell. But she organized these indoor carnival in Harlem in some of the well-known ballrooms to bring about this expression of carnival. And then, Gary, you would be interesting to know that one of those ballrooms, a Renaissance ballroom, was part of a Renaissance complex that Black and Caribbean people built in Harlem, and was also a driving force of expression of Blacks in Harlem in the 40s. And so it was all of that coming together that needs to bring that spirit out, that then took it to the street, because it was held indoor during the February carnival season, but we couldn't have that public expression. So Waddell got the city to give her a permit to take carnival outdoor on 7th Avenue in Harlem. And so it was for decades in Harlem, where up 7th Avenue you'd have this carnival of music, of dance, food, bringing people together to express their selves in a organized way. And then as the immigration flood came in 1965 with the new immigration law, and again here we had a group in Harlem, the Jamaica Progressive League, who fought for that immigration law in 1965. That came about, and we had a greater amount of immigrants coming into the United States and then going to Brooklyn. So there was a shift in the immigration pattern to Brooklyn, and the carnival followed that in 1967. When Carlos Lezama formed the West Indian American Day Carnival Association. And so we come to Brooklyn now, where it has been, next year will be 60 years of expression of a people, inviting folks to enjoy, and not only enjoy Adi and Gary, but also to bring about what we call the democracy of the street, where everybody is equal when it comes to carnival. They are there in their masquerade, they're enjoying the same rhythm, the same food, the same cultural expression. So it's equalized. And that was the old method and purpose of carnival, to give everybody a chance of expression and give the people their time in the streets. It's a little long, but that's it, yeah.
0: Brother Ade?
1: Well, Hosef, I know you had one of the questions I was going to ask, Mr. Roddy answered in his answer, so I'll toss to you, sir.
0: There's a place, Brother Carl, where what you just did, I think, right now is so important and critical in terms of the roots of carnival and the dynamics of the connection of Harlem to the roots and stuff is something that a lot of people on one level don't know, but some people are very passionate about hearing more of. And certainly we thank you for kicking us off the way that you did this morning. Talk a bit for a moment, if you would, about how this event has really, and you certainly as an entrepreneur know this, and a person who's, along with Brother Lloyd, encouraged business development, community empowerment, and so forth. Talk a bit about the economic impact of the West Indian Day Parade and the people directly involved in really certainly participating in the way that they have across the broader city.
2: Yes, Gary, the parade has grown, as you know, to the largest one-day festival in the United States. And part of that is it's more than a parade where you're going down a street. It's a people's involvement. And so vendors and small businesses in the immediate areas have a tremendous advantage to have their business impacted by having this large number of people coming in to the area. And so it's for vendors and small businesses, it's one of their biggest opportunities during the year for revenue. And so they look forward to that. And as we know, on Eastern Parkway, it's lined with vendors. And so it's a great opportunity. But the impact and the value goes beyond those vendors, and it goes to the hotels, it goes to transportation, it goes to other cultural activities. And so New York State, some years ago, 4 or 5 years ago, did a study on the economic impact on Carnival in New York City, and they came up with $350 million over that weekend. And that, I know, is very conservative, because people come in for a week or more, and they're spending not only in the hotels and the restaurants, but other sites in New York City, and, of course, coming to the Carnival and Labor Day. So it has a tremendous economic impact, both on the wider city activities and also the local vendors and small businesses who will benefit by Carnival being physically in New York. And it even spread to the garment industry, where to provide the costumes, that you need the beads and you need all of the accessories. And that industry opens up when it comes to Carnival and makes a tremendous amount of money. And so this impact, yeah, economic impact, is of real value as we see throughout the city.
0: Without question. Brother Ade, in the time that we have remaining, of course, in relationship to what Brother Carl and certainly his family have brought to the table, is the power of media as well. A quick note from you with Brother Carl on that as we wrap things up.
3: Yeah, so I will say a few things. First, in Hotep, I think our show, our people, our institutions, and our traditions really matter. So I want to share four things in the time that we have. First, I regularly talk on this show about the importance of Black-owned and Black-focused media, and that WBLF is a great station, not just because they play great music, but because BLS resonates because of the information and care that they give to this community. And the New York Carib News is also in that vein. 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And my fourth and last point is, parade participants and spectators, please be safe, take care of one another, and love each other, and really take in what this celebration represents for our community, African American, Caribbean, African, all of us. We all are one, and let's love each other this weekend.
0: Absolutely. We've been joined by Carl Rodney, Chairman, CEO, and publisher of the New York Carib News, which he co-founded more than 4 decades ago as a voice for the Caribbean and Caribbean American community. And of course, my brother, and certainly always here with us each and every week, down the dial as well, Brother L. I. Day Williams, First Vice Chair and Senior Director of Programs for the Harlem Week Festival. We give thanks to both of you for joining us this morning.
2: It was indeed a pleasure, Garrett. Always a pleasure.
0: Always, always. Good thanks. Blessings, Brother Ade.
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0: I will come back in a moment to wrap things up from 107.5 WBLS on our Wake Up Everybody show right after this. Yes, sir.

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17: Well, as we wrap things up, of course, it is National Preparedness Month. Keep that in mind as we do exactly what Brother Ade was referencing. We had the same thought this morning. Let's take care of each other. I'm OTEP Gary Bird giving thanks to Brother Rick Wright this morning. Of course, to Brother Herb Boyd and Larry Hamm. The key to tomorrow, it's what we do today. The decision to work or whether to play. 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
10: You know who I can't stand? I can't stand Top Dog. Every time I turn on the radio, I hear him. Now he's on TV. I turned on the TV. I seen a commercial on my TV. He got billboards up everywhere. You can't get away from him. He on the sides of buses. He's everywhere. Now he's sponsoring stuff, you seen it coming down the timeline. Can't get away from him, we get it. Then the guy on the radio, I really hate him. His voice is irritating, it drives me crazy. I be driving, I be trying to snatch the radio out the car when he come on. He irritates me. Then my kids, he got my kids in it. My kids walking around talking about they gonna bite me. Then my dog, looking at him funny like, I'm ready to get rid of you too. Get away from me.

0: The U.S. Open Tennis Championships are underway, and you can still get in on the excitement. 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
10: You know who I can't stand? I can't stand Top Dog. Every time I turn on the radio, I hear, now he's on TV. I turned on the TV. I seen a commercial on my TV. He got billboards up everywhere. You can't get away from him. He on the sides of buses. He's everywhere. Now he's sponsoring stuff, you seen it coming down the timeline, can't get away from him, we get it. Then the guy on the radio, I really hate him, his voice is irritating, it drives me crazy. I be driving, I be trying to snatch the radio out the car when he come on, he irritates me. Then my kids, he got my kids in it, my kids walking around talking about they gonna bite me. Then my dog, looking at him funny like, I'm ready to get rid of you too, get away from me.

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11: You know who I can't stand? I can't stand Top Dog. Every time I turn on the radio, I hear, now he's on TV. I turned on the TV. I seen a commercial on my TV. He got billboards up everywhere. You can't get away from him. He on the sides of buses. He's everywhere. Now he's sponsoring stuff. You seen it coming down the timeline. Can't get away from him. We get it. Then the guy on the radio, I really hate him. His voice is irritating. It drives me crazy. I be driving. I be trying to snatch the radio out the car when he come on. He irritates me. Then my kids. He got my kids in it. My kids walking around talking about they gonna bite me. Then my dog looking at him funny like, I'm ready to get rid of you too. Get away from me.

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0: All right, hello. It's 107.5 WBLS. It's Jeff Fox rocking the box here on this Labor Day holiday, having us a good time. Weather's nice. Gonna be nice tomorrow, too. And we got a winning weekend getting you ready for LL Cool J's Rock the Bells Festival. And that's going down on Thanksgiving weekend. Now, that's crazy. But I got your ticket. That's coming up at 4:20. The show's on November the 29th. You got to make it. I'll tell you more about the show and hook you up with the tickets at 4:20. We'll take a break, pay these bills. We got another 50 minutes commercial free. It's a holiday weekend. It's 107.5 BLS.
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20: You know who I can't stand? 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I turned on the TV. I seen a commercial on my TV. 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You can't get away from him. 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He's everywhere. Now he's sponsoring stuff. You seen it coming down the timeline. Can't get away from him. We get it. Then the guy on the radio. I really hate him. His voice is irritating. It drives me crazy. I be driving. I be trying to snatch the radio out the car when he come on. 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My kids walking around talking about they gonna bite me. Then my dog. 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Please deliver this message to Top Dog. 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Top Dog Law.
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Jeff Fox here, rocking the box. I wanted to tell you about this show. It's LL Cool J Rock the Bells Festival. Lil' Kim, Method Man, Redman, SWV, D-Nice, David Banner, The Lox. And I'm just getting started. November the 29th at the Prudential. Thanksgiving weekend. That's gonna be great.

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0: It's Jeff Fox rocking the box 107.5 WBLS on this holiday weekend. Hello there. How you doing? Is everything great?
1: Everything is great. How are you? This is Kiana from New York City.
0: How's it going, Kiana?
1: It's going better now.
0: You better believe it. Where are you? What you doing? Where you going?
1: I'm in Jersey. I live here now. I was just dropping my daughter at work.
0: Oh, okay. So you doing the mommy thing.
1: Exactly.
0: But when it comes down to this concert, it's all about you on that day.
1: Yes, indeed.
0: You got the tickets. LL Cool J, Rock the Bells Festival,
1: Little
0: Kim, Method Man, Red Man, SWV, D-Nice, The Lox, so many more. All of your favorites, right?
1: Yes, absolutely. You just made my whole weekend.
0: There you go. That's what we try to do. November the 29th at the Prudential. That's a whole Thanksgiving weekend there.
1: Yes.
0: Look at you. You got all of these holiday weekends locked down.
1: Okay.
0: Congratulations. What's your favorite radio station, Kiana?
1: Thank you. 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

Box Rocking the Box. Tomorrow's Monday. You know what that means? It's new Music Monday with Just Nick every Monday right here on 107.5.

0: It's a Labor Day holiday weekend on 107.5 WBLS. Hello there. Jeff Fox rocking the box. Don't forget, at 7 o'clock, it's Golden Era Radio with Marley Mall. 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

0: I tell you, having a good time here on this Labor Day holiday. It's Jeff Fox here, Rockin' the Box, 107.5 WBLS. Coming up at 7, it's Golden Era Radio with Marley Maul. As we get you ready for the big parade, here's David Levy.
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Yeah. I better know. Lock your windows, close your doors, keep it small. Yeah.

0: Give me the loot. Yeah, yeah. On a Sunday night, you know we got that loot. We got that goop. We got the hoop. You know what it is, yeah. On a Sunday night. Sunday nights will never be the same.
1: Never.
0: Sunday nights will never be the same.
1: Ever, ever.
0: Sunday nights will never be the same.
1: Never.
0: Sunday nights will never be the same.
1: Ever, ever.
0: Carly Bond, what up, man?
1: How you doing, man? You started off the Labor Day weekend on Friday with a mix, and now we're here tonight. So happy Labor Day weekend to each and every one of you out there.
0: That's what I'm saying. You got to be taping these joints, man.
1: Yeah.
0: I'm telling you, man. It's very essential.
1: Archive the shows.
0: You got to archive these joints, man. Because, you know, we ain't going to be doing this forever. All right? So, yo, what up, man?
1: Yes.
0: Some of them cyber shout-outs.
1: Let's get straight to it. Han is locked in Roslyn, Long Island. Everett Hill, what's good with you? Sting and Jeff in Jersey City, New Jersey. Ooh-wee. David and crew in Mott Haven, BX. And let's close this out with the Park Bench Brothers in Canarsie.
0: Ooh-wee. Park Bench Brothers in Canarsie, man. We got to pull up.
1: Yeah, we got to pull up on y'all.
0: Got to pull up on y'all, man.
1: Get ready.
0: All right, pull up and burn down. All right, you know what it is on a Sunday night, man. Tell you, tape these joints, man. For real, man.
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1: 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Sunday nights will never be the same. We keep you looking right at the light, and I'm not going to talk about it. I'm going to be about it. I see you sliding up to the light. Yeah, creeping on them. All right, Collie Bond, creep on them. Last minute cyber shout outs over there.
2: Yeah, they trying to throw in that extra bass when they pull up to the light. The Undecorated Veterans 40 is locked in from Cardiff, Wales. Apex and Prime staying right at the light. And Yonkers and Y.O. Eileen and the Hubby are in Hollis, Queens. Dynasty and Cousins Rays and Born.

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1: 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I seen something in this little playlist that I got to drop it off on you. You already know what it is. You already know it's Sunday night. We keep you looking right at the light, and you know what it is.
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0: 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So grab your crew, hit the stage, and laugh between songs at Comedy in Harlem, 750A St. Nicholas Avenue at 147th. 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